0: I hope everyone had a great weekend, and I know it was very busy. This is the second to last show here, and I'm just counting down the days. I'm ready to go back home, but like I said, welcome to the second to last show, and I hope everyone had a great weekend. Also, kind of a side note, hello to anyone, if you were listening, if you were tuned in yesterday from 2 to 4 p.m. during the Purple Toolbox, you probably heard me pop in, and I called in, and we had a little chat, except she couldn't hear me for the first part because she was not wearing her headphones. I'm calling you out, Lee. I'm calling you out. But I love her show. I love listening to it before my class on Monday. And yeah, if you're here from that, hello. I don't think anyone is, but if you are, hello. I do wish I had a bit more of a extremely sports-filled show for you, but now I do have a couple things. Basically, I know, we have been talking about playoffs all week. All the last couple of weeks have just been playoffs. That is what is all on my feed. That's all what I'm seeing. So that's what I'm going to be putting out. But the Stanley Cup Finals, I know I think I touched on it a little bit, but the Stanley Cup Finals, the Vegas Golden Knights swept the Colorado Avalanche to advance to the finals, and the Carolina Hurricanes beat the Montreal Canadiens 4-1 to make their way to the Stanley Cup Finals as well. I will be rooting for Carolina. That's what you're going to see me posting. Yeah, if anything Vegas gets posted, that is not me. Somebody is impersonating me. There's no way. They won not that long ago. They need to give it to someone who hasn't won in a long time. But I guess the Colorado Avalanche, the President's Trophy curse is real. I'm guessing they could only do good in the regular season. But it's also like, it upsets me because I'm like, wow, the Anaheim Ducks were a harder opponent than the Colorado Avalanche, right? Right. But over in the NBA sphere, I've been pretty into that. Well, I've been getting a whole bunch of, they have infiltrated my feed because I'm getting edits. And it's not like player thirst edits. It's like team edits. And you would think it'd be to like rock or rap or like something like hype. Something hype. No. I have been getting edits, like team edits to like Ethel Kane. Like, what do you mean? But I don't know what's going on over in that side of the sports social media. I don't know what they're doing over there. But for the NBA Finals, it's the Knicks and the Spurs facing off, which I don't know how predicted that was. Like I said, like we have gone through before, and I have said over and over again, I am not a men's basketball fan. I can watch it. I can sit and watch it and understand it. I played, and it's just like, I sit there, I'm like, wow, I could have done that better. Even though, well, I probably couldn't because I didn't play all that much. But yeah, I'm mainly seeing, I've just started getting like Spurs stuff, like Wemby and all that stuff. But it's mainly the Knicks. I'm seeing like the streets of New York is what I'm seeing. The overhead view, the people crowding, and all those videos I have been seeing. they have been on my feed. And it's the other thing, it just makes me laugh because it's also like, this is what's going to happen if the Knicks win the finals. And it's like insane stuff. It reminds me of how like they have to grease the poles in Philly if the I almost said the Flyers, whoa, if the Eagles win. And it just makes me giggle because, yeah, I get it. I don't know if I'd be climbing stuff, doing crazy stuff if the Ducks ever won, but like, I get it. I get the excitement. I'd like to see that. I don't think I'd like to be a part of it. Like, I don't think I'd like to be there when they're celebrating. But I will celebrate. I got your back, girl, from all the way back here. So I guess what I cooked up today, kind of. I was kind of just looking back. It was a combination of two things. I was kind of just looking back at past shows, just remembering, being like, wow, man, we've gone so far, like, it's crazy. And then I remembered the second or third show was sports movies, and I had watched a whole bunch of movies, or I asked for suggestions, and then I watched any suggestions I had not already watched before, and I reviewed them, and that was one of my favorites, I think, mainly because I got to watch movies, but also it's just so much fun. Like, I didn't realize how many sports movies were out there, but I didn't get through all of the suggestions, and I had a whole bunch of them left in my watch list because I didn't have time to go through all of them. But I am an avid movie watcher. If you were listening before, I was going through my other watches, but I kind of wanted to touch on that. And I also wanted to touch on TV shows because there has been a lot coming out recently, and I just wanted to touch on all of them briefly. I think we're going to get more into movies because I think that's more of my list and that's more of what I watched. So, yeah. But so the second thing that inspired me to talk about sports media, that's what I'm going to call it today, was a post by Together, the sports media brand, if you've seen the Everyone Watches Women's Sports shirts, that's where they come from. But they made a post actually about women in sports that, let me pull it up. Let me get you the official title. Women in sports are ruling TV. There's women in STEM, but what about women in, I don't even know how to pronounce that, sports business on TV? That's what they said. And I didn't realize. I was like, yeah, there has been a lot of TV shows surrounding sports, a lot of women in sports on TV. Women in sports are having a huge on-screen moment right now. And it's exciting in the entertaining. It's entertaining to see these characters model, be role models for anyone, but mainly women who are looking to break into the sports industry. So yeah, I did just want to touch a little bit on them. I haven't watched some of these shows, but I do really still want to bring these characters to light, and maybe I will. It is a little bit harder to get to watch shows than it is movies, but I did still want to cover them. So actually, I have seen clips of a lot of these. I will. If you are on TikTok, if you've been on TikTok, you know about the movie clip or TV show clip, and then there's something either like next to it or like under it, or it's just the AI like kind of voice. But yeah, I know a little bit about them, a little bit about how the characters are, and I could be better about it. I could actually go and watch it, but some of them I actually can't because I don't have the streaming service. But so the first one I saw was Running Point. Running Point is a Netflix comedy series that follows Isla Gordon, the president of the fictional Los Angeles Waves basketball team, who must navigate the male-dominated sports world as she takes over her family business, dealing with skeptical brothers. The show premiered last year in February, and either I think it just ended or just premiered its second season, and they're getting a third season, which is really great. But everything I've seen about it, it was like, I would love to watch it. But like I said, unfortunately, I don't have the streaming service for it. But maybe I could, maybe if I'm with somebody, I can just force them to watch it with me. But actually, there's two characters that are women in sports. We have Kate Hudson's character, Isla Gordon, the underdog of her family's basketball dynasty, as the newly appointed president of the Los Angeles Waves. And then Brenda Song plays Ali Lee, her friend and Waves chief of staff. Together they defy the expectations of Isla's brother and the entirety of the male dominated ABL, which is the American Basketball League, in the show and their fandom. So it's really cool. Two examples of women in sports, not bad. I've seen it. I really do. Like, looking more into it, it seems very interesting to me. At first, I do remember, like, seeing the, like, teaser trailers for it, and I was kind of like, oh, well, how is this gonna go? But now, like, really looking into it, it does, I might just do it. The other one that I have not unfortunately seen, and I know, is Ted Lasso. And there's Rebecca Welton, the powerful owner of AFC Richmond, and the marketing maven Keely Jones. It's Keely who proposes the idea of AFC Richmond's women's club to Rebecca in the season 3 finale, which is confirmed to be the new story arc for the 4th season, dropping in August. Yeah, and I also see clips of that, and she is they're both pretty cool. So another one I might have to watch. But of course, if you have been online, or actually, no, yeah, if it's also bled into just every day, you would know that hockey in general, is all the rage now, which, great for me. Probably every single time I've been asked what my favorite sport is, and I go, oh, hockey and baseball, they go, hockey? Have you seen any of these shows? Sometimes I'm like, okay, guys, I promise. Like, I hate to be that person, but I was watching hockey before these. But yeah, I mean, it's great. It is great for these shows to come out because then there's more people coming into the space of hockey, and just there's a new wave of fans coming in and more people are wanting to learn about it, and you're growing the game. Growing the game is so important. Because obviously new fans come in, new people, and then I get to have new friends, and it's so much fun. So two of them, that the ones that you're mainly seeing, the two of them actually started as books originally. And I've been seeing, even before the shows came out, even when the first one, Hockey Romance, dropped, there was kind of like slowly people were going into it, and then they started to like be okay. And then more and more are coming out now. But I have seen almost every single sport has a romance book now about it, which is cool. I think that's really cool because there's just more people wanting to get into sports and a different genre of people, like a different, you know, demographic of people. But yeah, speaking of romance, hockey romance, you've probably either seen Heated Rivalry or the new Off Campus series. And I, all of my friends are obsessed with Off Campus right now, and I can't seem to escape it. And I'm giggling because I know the one who is really trying very hard to get me to watch is listening right now. Jack, I'm not going to do it. I can't do it. I'm sorry. I can't. I hear the boos. I hear you booing at me, but I can't do it. The secondhand embarrassment I've gotten from some of the clips of the show, I really just can't. Maybe I'll have a change of heart and I'll do it. But I don't know. Maybe I'll be bored one day. Maybe during my summer watching, media watching, I will be like, yeah, let's throw that on. But right now I can't. But there is one factor. Jalen Thomas Brooks is in it, which one of he plays one of the characters in it, and I love him because of The Pit. And that's kind of pushing me more towards the maybe I might watch it than the I won't. So we'll see. Another hockey show that comes to my mind is Shoresy, which I want to say just finished its fifth season. Or sixth. I think I only got up to season five, so I want to say that there's only five seasons. But it's a spinoff of Letterkenny, if you've ever watched that. The show follows foul-mouth, hockey-loving Shoresy as he joins the struggling Sudbury Bulldogs, a senior AAA hockey team, on the mission to never lose again. And yeah, it's a comedy. It's a sitcom. I mean, it's funny. They also, now that I think of it, that show also has women in the business side of it. Which is also really cool. All right, let's get really quick into our movies, because we only got a little bit of time left. But I do want to cover these movies because I love some of these. So we're gonna start out with I, Tonya. I remember watching that movie a while ago, couple years back, and I just recently did a rewatch, and I'm like, yeah, I really do love this movie. So it follows competitive ice skater Tonya Harding rising among the ranks of the U.S. figure skating competition, but her future in sports is thrown in doubt when her ex-husband intervenes. And if you don't know the story of Tonya Harding and, oh my gosh, I'm blanking on her name. I'm blanking. But it is insane. Nancy Kerrigan, that's her name. I was blanking. I do like that movie. I like the editing. I like the soundtrack. It's really good. I would recommend. Yeah, who else is in it? Margot Robbie plays Tonya Harding and then I think Sebastian Stan's in it. Yeah, I did enjoy that one. The next one, okay, with the whole boom of the Olympics and the Winter Olympics and ice skating coming to the top, I was reminded of just I love them so much. Tessa Virtue and Scott Moore, I was reminded of them and their amazing Moulin Rouge routine. And then I started getting all the things about them, and I started seeing, like, about this movie, The Cutting Edge, which is about two former Olympians, one a figure skater and the other a hockey player, pin their hopes of one last shot at the Olympic glory on one another. That, of course, is if they can keep from killing each other in the process. So, if you don't know, Scott Moore and Tessa Virtue is an ice skater. They're both ice skaters, figure skaters. But Scott started out as a hockey player, and then their whole thing, they didn't like each other for a minute, and then that whole story is kind of crazy. Maybe I'll cover that. I don't know. But this did remind me of them, and I really enjoyed this movie. There's a whole bunch of them, too, so I might have to watch the rest of them. But another movie that I had watched previously and come back to it is Eddie the Eagle, the feel-good story of Michael Eddie Edwards, an unlikely but courageous British ski jumper who had never stopped believing in himself, even as an entire nation was counting him out. With the help of a rebellious and charismatic coach, Eddie takes on the establishment and wins the hearts of sports fans all around the world, making an improbable and historic showing at the 1988 Calgary Winter Olympics. I really like this one. Another one that has a good soundtrack. I watched this for the first time in one of my history and film classes, where we just watched movies based on real life. And I did like this one. Hugh Jackman's in it. Taron Egerton's in it. Yeah. That's another one I would recommend. The soundtrack is my favorite part of it, though. It's definitely that follows that feel-good movie, feel-good sports movie, underdog trope, but in a good way. Because sometimes they are in a bad way, but yeah. The other one I watched was Bend It Like Beckham. Classic. I love rewatching that movie. Jess, the daughter of a strict Indian couple in London, is not permitted to play organized soccer, even though she is 18. When Jess is playing for fun one day, her impressive skills are seen by Jules, who then convinces Jess to play for her semi-pro team. Jess uses elaborate excuses to hide her matches from her family, while also dealing with her romantic feelings for her coach, Joe. I really did love that one. It was kind of like, it just was really, it made me think of summer. I don't know. Like, it just was very fun, and I do enjoy rewatching that one every so often. But yeah, I think that's going to be it for my movie review. My top movie critics, my TV critic opinions. I had so much fun with this one. I really did, because I love watching movies, but I think it's so much fun to do. And yeah, I might do more in the future. We'll see. Because there's so many. There's literally so many sports movies. Even those sports you don't really think about. So yeah, of course, as always, if you want to talk anything sports with me and get quality content, you can go follow the show on Instagram at FromTheFourHundredsKUCI. 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I'm Gigi. Thank you so much for listening. I hope you have a great rest of your day, a great rest of your week, and stick around for the next show.
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4: 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You're listening to Observations from Nowhere. I'm Gigi. I'm going to be filling in today. And I won't lie to you guys, it's been a long one for me. I had the last show and I was subbing for the show before as well. So more for me. And I don't know. I was kind of sitting here during my break just thinking about like how this is I'm a first year, so this has been just a year of adjusting, I guess. So I think that's what I'm gonna go into today. I don't know, we'll see where the wind takes us. So like I said, I'm a first year, so it's been a lot of adjusting to things, a lot of new things, figuring out what I like, what I don't. And I definitely have learned a lot. The whole thing is adjustments to me because I'm from a very tiny small town, actually. Behind it, I'm Native American, so I'm from the reservation. So it's just culture shock, kind of. I mean, I graduated with 13 kids. Kind of a shock every time I tell that to somebody. So it's definitely an adjustment. Just also living on campus and being able to walk to a grocery store is different for me. Like, we would have town days, you know, where we drive an hour to the closest town to us. So it's been a whole lot of just adjusting to new things. I really do love it. It's only my first year. I know I might get sick of it soon, but I've made so many new memories, so many new things. This is all new for me. I never thought I would be doing anything like this. I, believe it or not, I didn't really enjoy talking to anyone, but I did do public speaking in high school, so that also kind of throws everything off. But yeah, I mean, so many new friends, so many new people, and listening to their stories also as well has been really cool. Because I literally, same kids in high school, we were K through 12. So like 4 of those kids I had been with in that class all through those years and graduated with them. So I'm meeting new people every class and it's so much fun. Even just being in the station as well, you meet new people. And I think that's what's so great about it. But yeah. I mean, living with other people too is a new thing. I had siblings, I have siblings, but they were a lot older than me, so I didn't really have to like share a room with them or anything. So it is definitely different going from being in my own room to now being with 2 other people in a room. But they're great. And I have had really great memories in that room as well. But I am excited to be getting done here this week. Next week's my final, and then I'm back home, which is also kind of scary. Just 'cause the first day, I'm literally moving out and then going to my high school's graduation to watch one of my friends graduate. So that's going to be a busy day. But then I'm also really not ready for everyone asking me, oh, we haven't seen you in a year. How are you doing? And how's school and all that? But it might be good. It might be so much fun. It might be fun to see all those people again. We will see. But the other great thing about being here, in the station, and I met my roommate, actually. She's also going to be my next roommate next year. She's also here. So meeting people, one. The other great thing about being here is I get to listen to so much new music, and that is one of my favorite things. Some of it is a lot of people have similar music tastes, so I'll tune into their show, but also sometimes I will listen and it's a completely new genre that I've never thought about. But also going through all the music here, I found some of my favorites. I'm going to share with you today one of my favorite songs from one of my favorite bands, and then a new one that I found recently that has actually been one of my favorites. So here they are. I hope you enjoy these.

0: You're listening to KUCI 88.9 FM in Irvine. I'm Gigi. I am your host today. I'm taking over in case you missed that in the beginning. So I hope you enjoyed those songs. So the first song was Brightest Light by the Velveteers, and the second song was Flowers Turn Into Gold by Melody's Echo Chamber. Now, Melody's Echo Chamber was an artist that I found through the station, and they're a band from France, and they're like an indie kind of sound, and I really have been enjoying them. Another song that I like by them is Unclouded, also the title of the album these songs are from. But yeah, and the Velveteers is an artist that I had already liked before. They are a indie rock band from Colorado, and they have such a unique sound. Recently one of their founding members left the band to work on other projects, but they consist of two drummers, and to get kind of that like loud sound, like I don't know how to describe it, but it does sound differently. And I really love their music. Their latest, that's off their album Nightmare Daydream, Nightmare Daydream is also, yeah, that's the album, but it's also one of my favorite songs off of that album too. And they released that album in 2021, but their newest album, A Million Knives, came out last year, also has some really great songs off of it. Go Fly Away is one of my favorite off of that album. I found them, they opened for one of my favorite bands, Greta Van Fleet, during their Dreams in Gold tour, and I just really, really, really, really liked them. I didn't see them, but I was very into, like, watching the live streams of people who are there, like, live streaming the concerts, and they were opening, and I just was like, ooh, okay, wait, I really like this sound. I also really just love their look as well. It's like glam rock, kind of very sparkly velvet, you know, like over the top kind of look. But yeah, that's definitely a band I recommend if you like that kind of sound. But yeah, that's what I enjoy most. Two of my favorites that I've one found through the station, and yeah, the great thing about music is there's so much of it. I don't know, but my sound, speaking of music, my sound for the summer is going to be like, I don't know how to describe it, maybe like rock, because last year I was kind of like this indie, more softer kind of vibe. This year it seems like I'm more into like rock kind of, I don't know how to describe it, maybe like R&B mix. A song that I really like that I found recently, smaller band, they're called Juice, they're from Brooklyn, I believe, and their song You and I is a little bit of an R&B kind of sound, and that's what I have built my summer playlist off of. So, and I have heard a couple of good songs on the radio here that I think I'm gonna add either to this playlist or maybe if I make another one. But Figure It Out by Florence Road is a really good one I recommend. But yeah, that's what I am gonna miss just being in here during the summer, but I will be listening, finding new music, and I'm really excited. I'm excited to see what next year has in store for me it's probably going to be a bit more of a smoother transition, like smoother beginning of the year going in throughout, just because I've been through it once. And like most things, if you've done it once, it's kind of a breeze the next time. New roommates, new friends to be made, new club adventures. I know I'm also part of the photography club here on campus, and I have done a lot of firsts through that. I started out doing just like watching my dad do photography, like different take pictures, and then I think it was my junior year of high school, I picked up a camera and I started doing sports photography, and that kind of was my stick. That's kind of what I was doing, and then I joined the club here on campus, and I did some things like I had never thought about, like car photography has been my favorite. Like two of my favorite events have been with the car club on campus as well. Taking rollers was really fun of the cars, and then this last one we did, we also took some rollers, but I also got to ride on a motorcycle. That was crazy, something I never thought I would do, and I don't think I'd do it again. I think that's kind of a one and done thing, but it was cool when I did it. But yeah, also I really get to travel with them as well, we went back down to San Diego. It's nice being back in the area. And then LA we went up to. So just a lot of fun things happen. Other fun things that happened this year for me. I'm a huge Anaheim Ducks fan. So being a lot closer than at home to the Honda Center and being able to go to games, being able to go to the home opener was really great for me. And this last game, they played their regular season closer, their home closer was really great because it was so special. Well, one, because it was my birthday, but then also just being surrounded by all my friends, most of my friends, and I really special because I got a puck from one of my favorite players that I made a sign every single game I went to. I've been waiting all year for that. And it happened, and also, it was kind of shocking because they'll have a surprise puck, like, pick, and you can pick them, and they'll be signed, but, my mom picked out some for us, and mine was blank, and guess what the blank one meant? I got a team-signed jersey, so I don't know if next year can top this year's birthday, but, we certainly can try. And just with that is all... has been so great, just making those new memories with them as well on that side. But yeah, like I said, I'm just really super excited to see where the your next school year goes, and it may be rough at sometimes, but that's just all a part of the process, and it builds character. I don't know. You definitely need that to happen sometimes, and yeah, I don't know. I think we're gonna end it here. I think we're coming up on the end of the show. I know it kind of was all over the place. I just kind of want to get some thoughts out. I don't know. But I hope you all enjoyed listening today. I hope you enjoyed those two songs. Maybe I put you onto something. Maybe I didn't. I don't know. But I hope you all enjoyed today. Make sure to go follow KUCI on Instagram at KUCIFM. And I hope you have a great rest of your day, a great rest of your week, and stick around for the next show.
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0: 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You're listening to Drifting on the Dial, and you just heard Friends And with the song Wow, which is a single from, I believe, 2024. Before that, you heard The Semantics with Johnny Come Lately off of their only album, Power Bill. And starting us off for the day was Frost Children with Not My Fault off of their album, Hearth Room. Yeah, thank you for tuning in. It's a pleasure to be here, as always. Up next, you're going to hear a song off of the recent Cootie Catcher album called Quarter Note Rock. Hope you enjoy.
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0: Hello, everyone. This is Joey Soros here on KUCI 88.9 FM in Irvine. You're listening to Drifting on the Dial, and you just heard Maggie 8 with Mitzi off of their self-titled album, Maggie 8. Before that, you heard Crying Well in Spring off their album, Beyond the Fleeting Gales. I've been loving that album so much lately. Just have to recommend it so much. And before that, you heard Cootie Catcher with Quarter Note Rock off of their recent album, Something We All Got. Just came out this past February. Yeah, thank you for tuning in. Let's see, after these short messages, I think we'll get into some new releases. 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It's a song called Holy Escrow. 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

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This is Joey Soros here on KUCI 88.9 FM in Irvine. You're listening to Drifting on the Dial. You just heard some three new releases that were on my radar. The one you just heard was from Ear, a song called Good Day Will Arrive off of their new album Rum Springa. Before that, you heard Thought Crimes with Keep It Going off of their self-titled album Thought Crimes, and I Dialed Your Number with Holy Escrow. And I believe that's going to be a single off of an upcoming album, but we don't know the album name yet. But yeah, very exciting stuff. Up next, you're going to hear some recent releases that were submitted to KUCI. First one you're going to hear, actually, both these are from, I think, late March. Both of the ones you're about to hear first. This first one is from Jack White from the White Stripes, G.O.D. and the Broken Ribs.

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This is Joey Soares here on KUCI 88.9 FM in Irvine. You're listening to Drifting on the Dial, and you just heard four new and recent releases submitted to KUCI. The one you just heard is King Tough, Twist on a Train, the first track off their recent album, Moo. Before that, you heard This is Lorelei with Dancing in the Club, the MJ Lenderman version, off of the new super deluxe version of Box for Buddy, Box for Star. And before that, you heard Snail Mail with Nowhere off of her album Ricochet, and you heard Jack White, G.O.D., and The Broken Ribs before that, which is a new single. So thank you for tuning in. That's all I have for new releases today. Why don't we get into some stuff that I just heard for the first time this week? Let's see. First up, you are going to hear Holiday Flyer with their song Every Day I Get to See You.

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This is Joey Soros here on KUCI 88.9 FM in Irvine. You're listening to Drifting on the Dial, and you just heard the Bank Holidays with O Daylight, which is off of their album. Off their album As a Film. Before that, you heard Hop Along with their song Somewhere a Judge off of their album Bark Your Head Off, Dog. And then before the top of the hour was The Bad Spellers with Hen Na Dorky Love, which is off of their album Keep On Shining. Before that was Holiday Flyer with Every Day I Get to See You off of their album Try Not to Worry. Thank you for tuning in. Up next, you're going to hear a song from a very sunshiny Italian pop band that I have not listened to in a while called Fitness Forever. This is a song titled Vacanze a Settembre.

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This is Joey Soros here on KUCI 88.9 FM in Irvine. You're listening to Drifting on the Dial, and you just heard the Beths with Best Left off of their album Expert in a Dying Field. Before that, you heard the band Charming with their song I Was Wrong off of their album Turn Down the Lights. I think it was also on some Shelf Life compilation, which is how I first heard it. And before that, you heard Fitness Forever with Vacanze a Settembre, which is off their album Personal Train. It's their first album. I need to dive deeper into their stuff. Love super well-arranged pop. But yeah, thank you for tuning in. Up next, I'm going to switch over to some stuff in KUCI's media library. You're going to hear a song off of an advanced promotional copy of the first album from The Format, Interventions and Lullabies. The Format being the first band of Nate Russ before his band Fun went on to big success. You're going to hear track 5, Tune Out.

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This is Joey Soros here on KUCI 88.9 FM in Irvine. You're listening to Drifting on the Dial. And you just heard New Buffalo with their song No Party off of The Last Beautiful Day. Before that was The Magnetic Fields with Why I Cry, which is off of their album. I think The Magnetic Fields Get Lost is what it's called. I just have our CD here. Yep, Magnetic Fields Get Lost. And then before that, you heard The Format with Tune Out, which is off of Interventions and Lullabies. Thank you for tuning in. So I finally got my driver's license this week, so I think now is a fitting time to play Car by Built to Spill. And you're going to hear the live album version because that's what we have here. It's off of the Time Trap 1994 to 2006 compilation, but originally off of their 2000 live album. Hope you enjoy.

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This is Joey Soros here on KUCI 88.9 FM in Irvine. Just heard two songs about cars. The first one, or the one you just heard, was the Olivia Tremor Control Gravity Car, which is off of Dusk at Cubist Castle. And before that, you heard Built to Spill with the live version of their song Car, which is originally off their live album, but you heard it off of Time Trap 1994 to 2006. And I cannot think of any other car songs I can find in our KUCI library at the moment. I might dig for some more shortly. But first, you're going to hear a song off of a CD I bought this past week. It is Stretch Princess, Fun with Humans. It's an album I heard for the first time about a month ago, and I've been getting super into it. Let's see, which track are you going to hear today? You are going to hear Over and Over. So yeah, give me a second for the thing to read the CD, and you will hear which track number is that. That's the last track. You're going to hear the last track, Over and Over, from Stretch Princess.

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This is Joey Soares here on KUCI 88.9 FM in Irvine. 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Before that was Jenny Hansen with Phantom Lips Parts 1 and 2 off of the 11/27/17 demos. Before that, I did find two more songs about cars in our music library. Black Tambourine, Black Car off of Black Tambourine. And before that was Saturday Looks Good to Me with Car Crash off of their self-titled album. Before that, you heard Stretch Princess Over and Over off the album Fun with Humans. Thank you for tuning in. Stay tuned for Everything Everywhere all until 10 p.m. And your last song for the day is going to be Mini Mall, Don't Tell Me, which is off their EP, Huh?

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1: Yes, it is.
0: This is DJ DT, and I with my co-host.
1: DJ Jazz! Yes!
0: Oh, I put us up way too
1: high.
0: But today's theme is Pride.
1: Yes,
0: we just entered Pride.
1: Yes, happy Pride Month, everybody.
0: With the girls, gays, yes. And the days.
1: And if you recall, we actually did a Pride theme before as well.
0: I think we did, right?
1: We did a Pride theme before. But I tried to make sure my playlist this time doesn't overlap too much with the
0: previous. I don't know if mine overlaps. I kind of forgot.
1: Yeah, that's okay.
0: We'll see.
1: I think it'll be
0: some old ones and some new ones.
1: Yes, exactly. Just mix in some oldies, some goodies,
0: yeah.
1: Some newies.
0: Anyway. Some good. Yeah, okay. Yeah,
1: some goodies. Yeah.
0: Yeah, okay. Anyway, Pride theme. Yes. 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

I think when I was a kid, I was like pretty socially anxious. Just like didn't really fit into any of the like social groups. It's interesting when you're a girl and then like suddenly you're taller than like all the boys and then you're like at the back of the school picture and everyone's like, and like the boys kind of just hate you for that. And then the girls are like, why are you so big? They're like, poor me, you know, like, I'm so sorry.

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But I think, and it's so easy to get wrapped up in like the excitement and like the glamour.

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2: Yes,
1: you just heard was To Be Honest by Christine and the Queens. Before that was Sorry, Sorry by Toa Bird. Before that was Someone Else by Deb Never. Before that was So Clear by Mia Follick. Before that was supposedly Pegasus by Arlo Parks featuring Phoebe Bridgers. Don't know if that's true.
2: No, it may not have been, but you should still check out the song.
1: You
2: on
1: should
2: your
1: check
2: own
1: out
2: time.
1: The song.
2: Yes.
1: Yeah, so this is a very pride themed playlist, as you can tell.
2: Lots of pride artists or queer artists, related to pride.
1: And DJ Jess will be playing the same in the next hour, so stay tuned for that.
2: And look forward to an Instagram post from us. Yes, what's the Instagram handle, DJ DT?
1: Double E Midnight.
2: Yes, it's at double A Midnight. And we'll post a playlist as well. So if you miss any of the songs on here, you can check them out later.
1: Yeah, that's it from us.
2: Yes, that's
1: Again,
2: it from us.
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Next, I will introduce in detail the tariff capabilities of the platform and provide configuration. 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
6: 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All Before Midnight, what you just heard was Closure by Princess Nokia. Before that was Cinderella by Remy Wolf. Before that was Vertigo by Beach Bunny. Before that was Touching Yourself.
7: By the Japanese.
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1: 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This is Everything Ever All Before Midnight. What you just heard was Maybe You're the Reason by the Japanese House. Before that was Liffy by Pillow Queens.
2: Liffy?
1: Liffy. Not Lueve, Lavi.
2: Leve.
1: Leve.
2: Lueve. Like the brand.
1: I don't know.
2: All right.
1: And then before that was I Know a Place by Muna. Before that was Here to Dance by the Veronicas. Before that was Edge of the Earth by the Beaches. What's going to play right now is Dead End by Snail Mail. What's going to play after that is Two Legs by This Is Lorelei. Snail Mail version. So a lot of Snail Mail after this.
2: Oh, wow. I'm also going to be playing a lot of Snail Mail. Yes.
1: That is my Pride playlist. What's up next is DJ Jess's.
2: And you know what? It sounds generally the same as yours.
1: Hey.
2: With a little bit of EDM in
1: there. Just a little bit of Kim Petras.
2: Yes.
1: Wait, do you actually?
2: No.
1: Okay.
2: It is a shy girl. A little bit of shy girl.
1: She's a little shy. Anyway, keep tuning in to KUCI 80.9 FM in Irvine, California.

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I am your host, DJ Jess, and my co-host, DJ DT, is in the room over. But, you just heard DJ DT's set, and if you have been paying attention for the past hour, we are doing a Pride-themed playlist for tonight, a.k.a. we're trying to play, like, Pride artists or songs with, like, Pride and queer themes and such. So, yeah, if you remember, I believe we did this same theme either last year or the year before that. Or actually, it was probably last year. It's kind of like a little bit of a throwback. We're doing another Pride theme. But, some new songs, some old songs we may have already played. So, enjoy. As always, listening to KUCI in Irvine. Peace.

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0: 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That last song you heard was Kill Your Pain by Boyish featuring King Princess.
1: Oh,
0: yes,
1: nice.
0: Which both of them are queer. The duo Boyish and also the artist King Princess. Before that, you heard Headlock by Snail Mail.
1: Snail Mail.
0: More Snail Mail. And Snail Mail, they are queer as well.
1: Oh, really?
0: Yeah. Hey, you just played Snail Mail without...
2: I didn't know they were queer.
0: Yeah, and guess who Snail Mail's dated before?
1: Who?
0: A public figure. I'll give you a hint. Hunger Games.
1: Jennifer Lawrence?
0: No. It's so random.
1: I have not watched Hunger Games, by the way.
0: Oh, like Rue. The little black girl that she's played by Amanda Stenberg.
1: Oh, I believe you.
0: Yeah, and Snail Mail.
1: Mm-hmm. I see.
0: Has dated Amanda Stenberg. Very random. Like niche lesbian celebrity drama.
1: Niche lesbian celebrity.
0: And then, oh, and guess who else Amanda Stenberg has dated?
1: Who?
0: King Princess.
1: No way.
0: She has like a thing for like the lesbian songwriters.
1: Oh.
0: But anyway.
1: We all have our types.
0: Yeah, exactly. Hers is just a lot more specific. But before that was Stained Glass Window by Sunday 1994 in parentheses. It's like Sunday parentheses 1994.
1: Okay. And specific, very specific.
0: I know, incredibly specific. But also, I'm going to be seeing them at Lollapalooza.
1: Oh.
0: Yeah, Sunday 1994 is going to be at Lollapalooza. So if any of you guys are going to Lollapalooza, keep an eye out for them. And yeah, and at the top of the set, you heard If I Could by Jay Som, which appears on the... Jay Som is also queer. And
1: I didn't even know.
0: I don't. I don't know if they make it like a huge part of their art in a way. It is. I mean, everything's... All music is like personal, but to the artist, but it's not super like public. But that song is... From the I Saw the TV Glow soundtrack. So I Saw the TV Glow was like a movie about like with queer themes. So yeah, so all this just ties in together with the Pride theme that is today, celebrating Pride Month. So yeah, if you enjoy celebrating Pride Month, again, your pride on, then keep on staying tuned. This next set is going to be a little bit more upbeat and like a little bit dancey.
1: Ooh.
0: A little bit dancey. And it's this next set is also For the trans girls.
1: For the theys.
0: For the she, theys, she's, days. Hers, theys, thems.
1: Yeah.
0: All of them. So, all right. Stay tuned. 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
1: We are in KUCI. Right.
0: We are actually in KUCI, but unfortunately, you guys are not. But we are all in Irvine, or
1: potentially
0: the greater Orange
1: the
0: County
1: area.
0: Yeah. But
1: do go on.
0: Yes, I will go on. The last song you heard was Found by Portraits of Tracy.
1: Oh, right. You play you just keep playing that song. Bro.
0: I know. I love Portraits of Tracy. But yeah, and I think I want more people to find her music because low-key, like, she has, like, barely any listeners.
1: Really?
0: Like, I feel like she has less than 100K monthly listeners a month. Maybe I'm underestimating. But I feel like she deserves so much more. Like, I feel like her music is, like, it's always, like, the production's really, like, really good. And she puts a lot of effort into it. But, yeah, before that, you heard Tell Me by Shy Girl featuring Boys Noize. Before that, you heard...
1: Really?
0: Yeah, I didn't realize Shy Girl had a song with Boys Noize.
1: That's crazy.
0: And, which I think Boys Noize is also going to be a Lala.
1: Oh.
0: But you're like, let me inspect. Before that was Music Baby by Jane Remover. And at the top of the set was Girl of Your Dreams by Eli. So yeah, all of those artists you just heard are trans femme artists, so trans women. So yeah, really cool stuff, and I think it's great to bring some awareness, but also like spread some music made by trans artists, especially in the climate of America right now. So yeah, once again, this playlist is pride themed. So yeah, all these artists are like queer, and their songs have queer themes. So yeah, enjoy. As always, listen to KUCI in Irvine.
1: You don't want to go to Eli Brown. Today and I need to cool off.
2: Orange County.
1: 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It's 100 degrees today and I need to cool off.
2: Orange County is hot. 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

0: 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You're listening to Everything Everywhere All Before Midnight on KCI 88.9 FM in Irvine, California. That last song you heard was 10 a.m. by Umi. Before that, you heard Stay by Leith Ross. Before that, you heard I'm Not Where You're At by Kevin Atwater, his newest single. And at the top of the set, you heard Pretty Boy by Charlie Blonde. So once again, Pride theme playlist, celebrating Pride Month, the start of Pride. Happy Pride. And we're going to continue on to some new releases, both of which are by Snail Mail, who is also queer, who I've played earlier. So this next song you're going to hear is Tractor Beam, and then the last song you're going to hear is My Maker, all off of Snail Mail's newest release, Ricochet. So yeah, make sure to check that out, and happy Pride, you guys. We will see you next week for our final episode of Everything Everywhere All Before Midnight ever in the history of the universe, so please, please, please tune in. It will have a theme as well. Okay, enjoy. Bye-bye. As always, listening to KCI in Irvine.
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3: Stop. 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Don't fall victim to these scams. Just hang up.

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1: Oh, I'm glad you like it. 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And now that we got your dad that big HD TV he wanted, we can throw out our old TV, too.
0: Hold up. You can't just throw out electronics.
1: Really?
0: They need to be recycled or donated.
1: And how would we do that?
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1: I like that.
0: Did you know that some of the stuff in our old electronics can be used to make new products and conserve natural resources?
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2: 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Thank y'all so much for y'all attending the World Cup Mix, the second half. Debut and hosted by the one and only DJ Mikey, coming right here, giving you 24 different tracks from 24 different international artists, this time with the selection being of the various teams enlisted for this year's World Cup. And without further ado, I feel like for all of y'all English-speaking fellas out there, you know, I gotta say, I always got to start off with something familiar for y'all. I mean, y'all probably driving somewhere. Y'all probably got off of the movie theater. I want to give a shout out to all my lovely student fellows, my friends, classmates, and etc. who just watched The Backrooms, amazing suspense and horror film. Shout out to director Kane Parsons. We love to see some independent love for YouTube series makers, some internet phenoms, you know, type stuff, and really put it in the film for the masses to really enjoy. Massive creative endeavor by Kane Parsons. Shout out to Broski. All right. Yes, yes, yes. Wonderful film. I say it's a great film, not for the family, but if it's with the homies and your friends, you got to go watch it. I think it's worth your money. All right. Be sure if you're trying to get a ticket at a local theater, get that discount. All right. And, you know, with that said, I feel like you kind of got to get us started with the UK. And so as y'all kind of safely driving back to your home or maybe safely driving your child back from somewhere after a good night's out, I like to play to y'all some new releases from the one and only UK's Wesley Joseph. This is If Time Could Talk.

0: push me up. Yo, what you just listened to was Wesley Joseph's Peace of Mind featuring the Choice Danny Brown off of his project Forever and Someday. And to start us off with today's World Cup mix, it's If Time Could Talk, performed by UK's one and only Wesley Joseph, again off of the same project Forever and Someday. Y'all gotta check that project out if you're really in love with some really nice alternative R&B, some really slow but some really nice experimental, really some cool stuff, some slick raps from the guy, wonderful talent over and over and over and all. And just to continue that streak of wonderful talent from the UK, I always got to bring you something. Started off with the English pick, we got London artist Jim Legacy, I Just Banged a Snooze in Canada Water. Get lit, y'all. This is DJ Mikey, MC Mukbang, KUCI 88.9 FM at Irvine. 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
1: Another world premiere. Made in Britain, paid in Britain. It doesn't get blacker than this, baby. Other world premiere. If you came to do the lewds and listen to some bangers, then boss up.

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1: We get rowdy, rowdy, we drop top Audi, Audi. 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

sleep, constant ramping. Broski, call my line, I'm there to ride, that's automatic. Yeah, my dogs don't play, we take your food, we all is starving. I put her in the foreign, no keys, we just push to start it. 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

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What you just listened to was Belgian artist Coley. I believe it's called Coley or Coeli. I'm my bad. If I butcher some names, that's kind of on me. American-centric out here. I'm so sorry, y'all. With that said, featuring Afro-German artist Albiex with their track together, Run It Up. Wonderful pop fusion of that nice rhythmic dancehall. Coeli kills it on that first verse. Love to see it. Want to give a shout out to from Narcy, hailing from Iraq, moved to Canada with his family a long time ago. With that said, Iraqi Canadian artist with the track Brother, produced by Buddha Blaze. Real slick track. Show some love to your siblings or show some love to your homies. We all brethren, you know what I mean? Before that, Helen from Scotland, we got Bems in Washington with their track Rowdy. A little fun, little fusion of Afrobeats and dancehall right there in their own, you know, Scottish fashion. And before that, we got bing, bing, bing, bing, bing, England, hailing from London, we got Jim Legacy with I Just Banged a Snooze in Canada Water off of his project Black British Music 2025. I gotta tell y'all, in terms of Anglophone countries, with the slight exception of Iraq and Belgium, you know what I mean? They kind of had to learn the language as like a second language because, I mean, that's how, you know, a lot of people say that English is kind of this mono language, but, you know what I mean? Like, English can't really take you too far. It can get you some, it can get you places, but if you really want to dig deep, you gotta learn the language that's home, you know what I mean? And with that said, I really love how the heritage is just represented. I mean, shout out to Buddha Blaze. Really love the sample on that Brother track with Narcy. But also, I love the homage to these artists' heritage on each of these tracks. You know what I mean? Like, I just gotta say it, like, the UK ain't really the UK without its Caribbean and African diaspora. They're the ones who have really built that infrastructure and the culture, and in most ways, if anything, the society, you know, that has cultivated. And yet there are so many oppressions that are kind of going on, I feel like, among so many other, you know, nations. And I feel like a lot of the artists that I'm going to broadcast here on tonight are gonna, you know, I would say really shine through that, you know, with their music. I feel like y'all gotta really stay tuned and really hear what a lot of these artists kind of have to say. Even if you can't understand, you know, what they're saying, you need to bust out translator or something like that, but you just gotta feel it, you know what I mean? But hey, I'm always here to help y'all out. I'll be searching some things up. Forgive me if I get any facts wrong, because, you know, things get lost in translation and whatnot. But with that said, I'm always here to help guide y'all through this World Cup mix. And I feel like when it comes to, you know, Jim Legacy and Bems, they really pay homage, you know, to their heritage in very wonderful ways with their music. And I feel like that can be said for a lot of the artists here. All right. Anyways, thank y'all so much for tuning in tonight. I still got plenty of more stuff from y'all. I feel like we're gonna get kind of trippy with it, you know what I mean? We're gonna get kind of chill as we kind of settle in further into the night. That's why I want to give a shout out to all of my drainers that happen to be listening here tonight. I'm gonna put y'all on to some Killswitch by Bladee. Get it.

The shelving is top shelf for the thing beside guys. Spider net of us on the Mai Tai. No more Mr. Nice Guy. Vi trenger ikke å være lei deg. 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Gjort siden en unge, I don't care what du vet meg. Du ligger ikke i sess, kom og fight meg. Kom og get the p-p-p-p-p-p-p-p-p-p-p-p-p-p-p-p-p-p-p-p-p-p-p-p-p-p-p-p-p-p-p-p-p-p-p-p-p-p-p-p-p-p-p-p-p-p-p-p-p-p-p-p-p-p-p-p-p-p-p-p-p-p-p-p-p-p-p-p-p-p-p-p-p-p-p-p-p-p-p-p-p-p-p-p-p-p-p-p-p-p-p-p-p-p-p-p-p-p-p-p-p-p-p-p-p-p-p-p-p-p-p-p-p-p-p-p-p-p-p-p-p-p-p-p-p-p-p-p-p-p-p-p-p-p-p-p-p-p-p-p-p-p-p-p-p-p-p-p-p-p-p-p-p-p-p-p-p-p-p-p-p-p-p-p-p-p-p-p-p-p-p-p-p-p-p-p-p-p-p-

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Yo, this is Mikey from MC Mukbang coming to you live at KUCI 88.9 FM at Irvine. You know the deal. You know the slogan. It's MC Mukbang. You know how it is, how we get on down here. Y'all, welcome to tuned in to the second half of the World Cup mix. Bringing it all the way, trajiendo de España, is artista Rohu. With the track Los

Domingos, or the Sundays, produced by Evar. That's off of the extended play City Rock, with a very wonderful sample from Junko Yagami's Lady Ready. That's off of the film, hold up. That's off of the film Nobody Knows. Y'all should definitely check that film out, you know what I mean? That's such a wonderful sample. I love that, and that booming bass, man. Look, I know Rohu has been ahead of the digicore scene, especially within the Spanish speaking world, and so in terms of that, boom, gotta show some love. He's been here for a minute, but I figure I'd show some love on this mix right here. Before that, we have Jun Mori, hailing from France. This is his track Katy Perry, off of his self-titled project Jun Mori Volume 1. This is produced by Okay, Osama-san's producer, sure y'all know him. Wonderful beat. I love those, you know, swirling piano keys amongst that booming bass yet again. I'm a sucker for rage, all right? Before that, we have Norway's Sezenando with Sezenando Freestyle off of Sineke 3, the mixtape. Honestly, really love that, what do you call that, man? It's that, man, it sounds like Mirror's Edge, you know what I mean? Like, I really love that little throwback beat, but they, you know, hit it with that, you know, like, 3-track, you know what I mean? It's like, ooh, it's hidden, you know? That's some music you do some parkour to type-ish, you know? I wonder if they got any tall buildings in Norway. I'm gonna be jumping on that thing like it's Geometry Dash, man. Before that, we got Sweden's Bladey, the Drain Gang King. Actually, everybody on the Drain Gang is king. Shout out to Echo 2K, shout out to Young Lee, shout out to Good, shout out to all them fellas, you know what I mean? But Bladey, okay, Blade Kill Switch off of his newest project Sulfur Surfer. Really trippy stuff, still at it with the experimental thing. Doing it since 2013, 2012. You know how them Scandinavian boys get. I'm choking on some Airhead, Sour Airhead Extremes, man. Hey, y'all gotta let me know what y'all chewing down on tonight. It's called MC Mukbang for a reason, because I'm trying to make sure y'all digest these tracks with some knowledge. But also let me know what food y'all eating, you know? Like, it was a wonderful night. Y'all probably snacking on something. Midnight Munchies, you know what I mean? So let me know your Midnight Munchies at 949-824-5824. You can hit me up, you know, you can hit me up as I'm kind of working on the mix right now. You can talk to me just about, you know, let me know what you're eating. I'm going to repeat it again. If you had some time, 949-824-5824. Hit me a call. Maybe give me an artist recommendation or something. I don't know. You do you, man. But with that said, hey, speaking of the Nobody Knows sample, shout out to Evar for the sample. I feel like it's about time we take it to our Asian brethren. You know what I mean? I got a couple of tracks lined up for y'all from Japan and South Korea, but it ain't no J-pop, it ain't no K-pop, it ain't none of the pops. This is straight rap we talking about. Underground rap is where it's at. That's where the home is at. It's MC Mukbang, so you know how we finna get it on. I'ma pull up some blah blah blah blah. That's probably what y'all think y'all hearing, but trust me, y'all ain't gonna be hearing none of them. Facts from Kiana. Let's get it.

Yo, this is Mikey from MC Mukbang coming to you live at KUCI 88.9 FM at Irvine, which you can always catch online on KUCI.org. Be sure to hit up the Instagram at EMCEEMUKBANG for following updates. Hit me with a follow if you want some updates on the posts and the whatnot. Got a special mix for y'all, you know, fellow lovely listeners next week. I ain't gonna spoil the surprise or nothing, but it is what it is. You know how it is, but how we get down. Number one hotspot for the underground hot pop, baby. Bringing to you the Netherlands artist Seth, rapper Seth, with producer Wendy, I think. It's their track together, Voor Allee Bang. I have no idea what that means, bro. I'm sorry. I ain't gonna lie. I gotta say, really cool project, by the way. This is just a single from him, but he released a project, I think I called I Love Monsters or something like that, or there's like monsters in the room or something like that. Be sure to peep that out. I feel like the Netherlands Eurovision fusion, it really kicks in, you know what I mean? Hey, before that, we have Bosnian artists, you know, hailing from Bosnia and Herzegovina. We got Lidl Slav with Sanjamo Zazi. That single is very, I feel like, takes a lot of inspiration from Playboi Carti's music. Really deep, treaded trap right there. Boom. Banger. Before that, we have South Korea's Ananta with two M's. That's the name of the track. Yeah, real cool track, just banger all around. And before that, we have hailing from Japan is Kiana with their track Blah Blah. That's off of their project Kiana Chord 3. I want to give a special shout out to the following channels. I believe they hosted the Underground Sound South Korea, Underground Sound Japan, Underground Cypher. I forget the name of the channels actually, sorry, my bad. But without those ciphers, and y'all gotta check those ciphers out, they call it like Japan Freshman Cypher, South Korea, you know, Freshman Cypher. But essentially they bring in a whole bunch of underground artists, although it's not really the traditional cypher. I feel like, I hate that they kind of modeled their inspiration off of Underground Sounds 2025 cypher, not the 2026 one, we don't really talk about that. But with that said, the 2025 cypher, you know, where they got Benji Bluebells on, K3, Pretty Fun, Picasso, all them boys. I think Kayo Banks was on there. Am I tripping? Am I alright? I don't know. But with that said, yo, like, I check out some of their tracks, blah blah blah. Bangers, bangers, bangers. I love to see, and I feel like, especially when it comes to the Asian hip-hop scene, I feel like a lot of it, there are some old school, you know, I mean, boom bap, you know, type stuff. I mean, gotta give a shout out to Creepy Nuts, you know what I mean? But with that said, like, I feel like the youth are really taking this whole, like, J-pop, anime, rage, digicore blend, and really making it into something of their own. And I feel like we're in the beginning stages of that. We're kind of observing things a little bit early, so we just kind of gotta, you know, wait and see, you know, what happens, you know what I mean? With that said, I got plenty of more tracks for y'all. I feel like I gotta play some for all y'all old school fellas, you know what I mean? The boomers, I feel like y'all been dying to hear something that ain't, like, why I gotta hear all that, you know what I mean? Look, I got y'all. I'ma play some SSIO, Helen, all the way from Germany. Alright, so let's get this. I don't think I could say this track out loud actually, but hey, let's get it, shall we?

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0: Hey, this is Carl of Aqua Teen Hunger Force. 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

0: Yo, this is Mikey from MC Mukbang coming to you live here at KUCI. If you ever want to hit up for more music and more updates, you can know the Instagram at EMCEEMUKBANG. Be sure to hit a follow so you can keep up to date with future programming and all that jazz. I hope y'all really enjoyed that last set. Bringing to you from, I believe it is the country of Croatia, right? No, Red. Slavim is the name of the track. Yeah, it's that old little, you know, like, old school. I don't know. I feel like it's when, like, if Ice Cube were to rap on a 2010s Jeezy beat. Okay, I don't think that's the exact type of vibe, but I feel like it's the same vibe. The track wouldn't really, like, sound like that, but you kind of get what I'm saying, you know? It's when Unk tries to be, like, you know, hip, but, like, in his own way. It's like when I listen to a new Snoop Dogg track. Anyways, before that, we got James Cole and Idea featuring Rowdy Mo, hailing from Czechia, is Brook off of the project Well Done. Real cool stuff, man. I really love their aggressive delivery. That thing is haunting. That thing is stunting. Okay, that's gonna make you stun. Before that, we got Moses and Chris Fader from Austria with their track Hubi off of Nei Ufe. Real cool stuff. Real chill track. Really love it. Really love it. Before that, we have SSIO, Algerian German artist. Hailing from Germany with Dane Leiben. That's off of the track Ayer Oder Nichts. Project Ayer Oder Nichts. Okay, honestly, I'm kind of butchering all these pronunciations, nor do I kind of understand what they mean. But honestly, I really love kind of like, look, I feel like this set kind of has this representation of Europe's like biggest proponent that they got from American hip hop, which was mostly gangster rap. It is mostly like the homage towards late 90s G-funk, gangster rap, East Coast, West Coast. It's just all there. And it's so especially apparent in SSIO's track. Like, it's so tongue-in-cheek with what it's trying to say, but so reminiscent of like a Tupac track or like a G-funk track, you know, back in them days. I really love how there's a lot of these old school, you know, Brooklyn, you know, type of, you know, homages, you know, within these tracks, you know, with the way they kind of set it up. They're not afraid to really delve into that old school bag. I mean, that's a lot of the handiwork. In fact, a lot of these artists have been in the game for about 2 decades now, man. Like, I know I'm always trying to show y'all some artists that are kind of up on the come up, and I promise you a lot of the artists I have shown on here did, but these guys are still making music, and they're well into what, like 30s, 40s maybe. Sheesh, man. Hey, once you're old, you can't never stop making gold, right? Golden nuggets, chicken nuggets, what can I say? Hey, you know what, I still got plenty of music for y'all, but I feel like I feel like what would be a great thing to kind of take y'all on a little swing on? I feel like, you know what? I want to show some love to the Middle East, man. I need to show some love to the Middle East. I know in America, because, I mean, 9/11 and the war on Iraq and all that, Afghanistan, it's like, I feel like when people kind of conceive this idea of the Middle East, it's always like in turmoil. But like in reality, it's like, dude, these are regular people trying to live their lives, and I just kind of hate how the American propaganda machine be, you know, trying to make them out to seem like, you know, we all heard the tired archetypes, you know, with terrorists, bombers, whatever, man. These are fellas with vibrant culture, and these are fellas who have an admiration of, you know, American culture. You know what I mean? I feel like that's one thing I really hate, that, you know, divisive misconception, as if like all the fellas that America and the government has intervened with, like they're like enemies of the state or something like that. But nah, like, chill, bro. Look, it's possible to show love for your own ethnic heritage and where you're from while also loving, you know, what is, I guess, you know, the good parts you take of which from, you know, the United States, American culture, whatnot, wink, wink, you know, this asterisk on that statement right there. But look, enough of the yap. Look, I feel like there's no better artist I wish to start y'all off with than Saudi Arabia's Asayel. I don't know if I'm pronouncing her name right, but she's an incredibly lovely spitter. So, you know what? Let me spin her track. 100 out of 100. Let's get it. MC Mukbang, hope you chow this down.
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1: Yo, what's up, y'all? This is DJ Mikey from NC Mukbang, kicking to y'all the World Cup mix. This is Iranian rapper Fadai with Shapur, with their track together, Menare, off of his project, Ren. Look, love how aggressive the delivery is. I believe Fadai is a very vocal critic of what has been going on in Iran lately. His status is kind of unknown, but I just want to say to y'all, look, I hope Dings in Iran is going up well. There was a water shortage, and next thing you know, America intervenes with the government, and you know, it gets crazy, you know what I mean? All those protesters and all that, you know, students literally getting executed by officials and stuff like that. Horrible time, but I feel like resistance and revolution, that's the voice that Fadai breathes, lives, and, you know, expresses in this track right here. It's solidarity, yet disgust all in one. And I feel like he and Shapur's delivery just fit the bill perfectly. Before that, we have Palestinian Jordanian artist, rapper Elfari, or Elfar 3. Elfari, I'm just gonna say Elfari, but this is a track with Kaz Torebiye, with known as the track Kalimatu Hakin. This is off of the project Lafshak El Nahir. This is produced by Warden Cliff. Really cool track. I love how they go back to back. It's crazy. Their chemistry is on point right there. Before that, we have Qatari rapper SAAD. I believe that stands for, his name is Saad Al-Suwayi. He's one of the major rappers in Qatar right now. This is his track Simmer Down. Released a music video a while back for it. He's an up-and-comer. He's doing his thing. Very much gives tribute to the old-school hip-hop sound in his own way. Pretty cool stuff. Shout out to Ayaz Asayel from Saudi Arabia with a track 100 out of 100. Yeah, really cool track all around. These fellas can spit like crazy. And as for the lyrics, like, y'all can find that on your own or if you know somebody that is related. But with that said, like, man, they spinning some good stuff. Back to back, good flows, good delivery, good lyrics. They hit it hard. That's what a rapper is. It's all those components all rolled into one. I love me a message like so many other folks around here. But with that said, I love what they put with their art and all that. It's like, yeesh. Honestly, I feel like this is the most exciting part when I do any World Cup mix or international rap mix whatsoever. It's like finding artists that have these really great twists and spins that really revitalize the true spirit of hip-hop. You know, hip-hop was always political ever since the beginning. You know, you're critiquing institutional racism and housing discrimination and all that. Poverty, you know, the jobs that you be trying to get, and yet you out here rendered to some low-wage whack stuff, and yet you got out here people that ain't funneling money back into the community. It's about that resistance. It's about that revolution. It's about that disgust with what's happening in the world right now, how you get mistreated and how you just trying to make your way out of it, but how you can see yourself making a better place for others as well, working in tandem, working with solidarity. That's why I'm never afraid to give a shout out to more than plenty of artists and rappers who are featured or collabing together with on this track. When I said 24 artists, that was a lie. When I said 24 countries, that wasn't a lie either. It's a lot more than 24 artists, but I guarantee you this, it's different artists, each country, each and every time, with the love that I baked into searching for these artists on this World Cup mix. Y'all hear me? Okay. Sorry to get preachy and all that, but you know how it is. I guess to kind of cut through all the preachiness, I'm going to play to you a couple of PSAs so y'all can get rid of my voice. But we'll still be continuing up with the broadcast. Going to play some really more dancey stuff to really just light up the mood before we end the broadcast later tonight. This is MC Mukbang, the number one hotspot for the Underground Hot Pot International World Cup mix. Hey, let's get it.
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6: Gosh, Johnny! Playing in the cave sure is neat!
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Yo, what's up, y'all? This is Mikey from MC Mukbang. If you ever want to stay tuned in for more updates of future broadcasts and stuff, be sure to check out the Instagram at EMCEEMUKBANG. Now, with that said, without further ado, got to give a shout out to Chico de Tina and Lucas Maya on the vocals. They're from Portugal. This is the track Ultima Danca. Dancha? Yeah, sorry, my bad. I forgot they got those weird C's in Portuguese. I got a shoddy C so bad. I got a Portuguese shoddy. She's so bad, she speak Portuguese. Before that, we have Consta. Helen from Uzbekistan is Shreli Tong. That's a really cool hip house single from a guy. I thought it was a really good spin on that. Before that, we have Agaka Khan from Turkey. This is a track, Sabredim, from the project. It's not called Google. Why is it? What is autocorrect doing, bro? What is is Golge? Is Golge? I'm so sorry, guys. Like, oh my gosh, man. Either look, it's like dyslexia, or it's like Google be trying to trip me up or something like that, bro. Look, before that, we have Elie Helen from Switzerland, speaking in Italian, but the Swiss is really into her lyrics. It's a track, Ti Aspetto, the introductory track to her project, Pixel. I really hope that y'all really enjoyed these really fun, I would say, like, electronic fusions with, like, hip-hop and rap. Like, honestly, I found it always cool because I felt like when it comes to, like, the Eurasia, I felt like it's always like club countries, you know what I mean? Like, I feel like it's one of the few places where like rap survives in the form of you groove onto the dance floor and you just dance to whatever there is left. Like, I feel like that's all I ever see Europeans doing. All they do is just dance. They dance in the club, they dance in the streets, they dance in their house. I mean, there's nothing wrong with that. I think that's actually a really fun and active life. I'm so sorry to stereotype y'all Europeans, but I mean, I'm just saying, like, y'all dance literally anywhere. Anywhere, bro. A volcano could be erupting. You hitting whatever, okay? Like, bro. Anyways, look, like, unfortunately, that's going to be the end of the World Cup mix, but it's not exactly slightly over, because I do have a very surprise track from a special someone that y'all ain't heard of for sure. I'm gonna play to y'all maybe like a couple of tracks before we just kind of, I don't know, talk about whatever or something like that, you know what I mean? But yeah, I hope y'all, look, I don't know which team is going to win the World Cup this year. I feel like my contender is something like along the lines of, like, I don't know, like, do I want to see France itch out to win? I always love to see an underdog win. I really want to see Morocco really do something with the win, you know what I mean? I really want to see the first African World Cup victor, because I feel like that is going to mean so much. But yeah, I mean, I hear it's pretty tight waist. I heard Spain is really getting the numbers up, you know what I mean? But with that said, I'm gonna look forward to the initial stage. So yeah, I think the first one match is going to be Mexico and South Africa, right? June 11th. All right, I'm gonna look forward to that. With that said, I got some following tracks for y'all. Jim Legacy with 06 Wayne Rooney. What? I feel like that's a very befitting track, I feel like, for the World Cup mix. I'm always happy to play more Jim Legacy for y'all, because y'all deserve to hear more from him. Enjoy this little groovy track before I play y'all the little special track, and I'll see what y'all think. This is DJ Mikey, MC Mukbang, KUCI 88.9 FM at Irvine. Let's get it.

Yo, this is DJ Mikey coming to you live at MC Mukbang, the number one hotspot for the underground hop hop, baby. This is I Show Speeds, new track, Champions, World Cup 2026. Yeah, shaboom! Yeah, look, I figured I'd just mess around with y'all and just play that new track for y'all because it's on theme. It's on point. What can I say? It's a little bonus track I got for y'all. Y'all see you later. Anyways, yeah, I hope y'all had a wonderful, and I mean this seriously, wonderful, wonderful, wonderful, wonderful night. It's been an honor. I still got one more mix left for y'all in the next coming week. I know finals week is coming up and everything's a little bit titillating, but trust me, it's going to be a really chill, really baller mix next week. So please don't miss it. If you're studying for your finals, I don't want y'all to miss it. But I mean, if you got to miss it because you be tuning into some other cool stuff too, I mean, that's okay. Hey, this is MC Mukbang, KUCI 88.9 FM at Irvine. 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You know how it is. Follow me on the Instagram at EMCEEMUKBANG. Hope y'all enjoyed the World Cup mix. So many wonderful artists out there. If you want to see the archive Spotify playlist, you got to hit the Instagram for sure. But with that said, yeah. Also, if you didn't hear the track before that I Show Speed track, that was Jim Legacy's 06 Marine Rooney. Really loved the tribute to Outkast's Hey Ya on the chorus. Amazing. Look, I'm gonna end off tonight's set with some new Wind Staple tracks. I'm so excited for the new Wind Staples project coming out this Friday. Cry Baby. This is his newest tracks, White Flag and Blackberry Marmalade. New singles from Long Beach native Wind Staples. Gotta hear him. Before we cut on to the most clashy, hardcore, experimental metal on Raw Time, hosted by DJ Lucas. Alright, y'all. DJ AK, signing out.

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0: 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We got a fun show for you tonight. Mostly death metal. We're going to be listening to some of the new Funibarum album, New Jersey Legends. First album in like 7 years, maybe 9 years. I don't remember. But we're going to hear it. And it's going to be great. Along with a bunch of other fun stuff. So I hope you enjoy.

What's up, KUCI? You're listening to Raw Time. This is Lucas. We just heard three tracks from Funebrarum's new album, Beckoning Void of Eternal Silence. We heard the first three tracks, which is The Arrival, the self-titled track, Beckoning the Void of Eternal Silence, and a track called Sa Nagba Amaru. I think the album is really sick. It just came out like 3 days ago, I think, on the 29th. It's their first album in 7 years. They're a classic band, been around for a long time. I think from New Jersey. Although it seems like members all over the country. But the album is sick. If you like those three tracks, definitely check out the rest of the album. And before that, we heard Raw Trevor with Jesters of Recession from their album Iniquitous, which I think Jesters of Recession is a great song name. So shout out Rockerbore for that. And then starting it off, we had Cerebral Rot, Drowned in Malodor, or Malodor rather, from Excretion of Mortality. I saw them play like right around when this album came out in New York, and it was really amazing. Great show. They were just so tight and had all their songs down pat and sounded super good. And the album represents that, so check them out if you were into that. And then in the background, we're listening to Winston Riley's album, Meditation Dub, that's going to be playing throughout. I keep forgetting to mention it, but I do have a funny little chat thing on my website. So if you go through the KUCI website, if you're into going online and typing on your keyboard, you can go to that, to my show blog, and feel free to chat me. Try it, see what happens. Say whatever you want. Yep. Alright. We're gonna keep going. 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

What's up, KUCI? This is Lucas. You're listening to Raw Time. We just heard An Epic Dream of Desire by Mournful Congregation from their demo tape, An Epic Dream of Desire. I think that was the second demo that they produced back in 1995 before releasing Tears from a Grieving Heart, their full length, which is a masterpiece in my opinion. It's a lesser known Mournful Congregation track with clean vocals the whole time, and it's quite beautiful, I think. And that band is amazing. If you haven't listened to them, check out the rest of their catalog. Everything they do is great. I saw them play, and it was one of the best shows I've been to, I would say, ever. Undeniable force of music. Before that, we had Mortiferum with Seraphic Extinction from their album Preserved in Torment. I saw that band play also, I think maybe almost 5 years ago now in New York. They're from Olympia, Washington. I'm not sure that they've been doing anything since this album came out in 2021, but it's pretty great. Glad to hear it again. All right.

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1: We here at KUCI would like you to know that the material playing on this show between 10 p.m. and 6 a.m. may contain inappropriate material for some listeners. 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

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Thank you.

What's up, KUCI? This is Lucas. You're listening to Raw Time. We just heard Blaze of Bodies by Ossuarium. Before that, we had Total Darkness by Anatomia from the split with Undergong. Before that, we had Undergong with Ed Bennerman's Beckendelser from Misanthropology, which I feel very embarrassed about my Danish pronunciation there, but it is what it is. Sorry to my Danish brothers and sisters and siblings. Before that, we had Autopsy, Service for a Vacant Coffin from their legendary album, Severed Survival. And at the top of the set, we had Silence of the Centuries by Depravity. Once again, we got Winston Riley Meditation Dub in the background. And we're going to enter into another set here with a couple songs from one of my favorite death metal albums, The Ending Quest by Gorment. And going to move through into the rest of the evening from there. So hope you guys have been enjoying KUCI.org, 88.9 FM in Irvine. This is Raw Time. You can check out my website for archive of every show, set list, and everything that I've done. If you're interested, if you want to see what you heard today or any other time, you can also send me an email. You can leave a message in the chat. You can say whatever you want to me. I'm here to receive it.

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0: 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And I'm sorry you live in Irvine. You need to leave.
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7: 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My name is AJ. 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And boy, do I have a show for you today. Well, you know, that's kind of why I'm here. But I have a good show for you today. As usual, we have all freak, no breaks is what I'm titling the show. Next week, we're going to have a theme. But this week, there's no theme. There usually is no theme. This week, especially, there's no theme. I have got pretty much everything for you. The first song I have for you today is by a band with an incredible name. They're called Austin and the Powers, and the song is called Looking Up the End. I will play that for you now, but before I do, thank you for tuning in, and I will talk to you in just a second, because the music is what this show is about. You're not here to listen to me talk. You're here to listen to music, okay? I understand. I get it. So, here's the music.

The song you just heard was 15 Million Easy by Tor from their album Crash Bogus. And wasn't that an interesting song? If I had to categorize that into a genre, I would probably explode. Before that, we had Punch Drunk Love by Alexia. That was a single. All the other songs are singles, actually. Before that was Love Me Back by Jenny Scara. And at the top of the set, we had Looking Up, The End by Austin and the Powers. Very wide range that I'm bringing to you today, but that's okay, because this is Frequency, and that means we get freaky around here on 88.9 FM KUCI in Irvine. My name is AJ, and I will be bringing you all of your new favorite songs tonight from 2 to 4 a.m. That is my set time. Well, it is until after next week, which is going to be the last week of this rotation, unfortunately. But then you get, I'm not sure actually who's taking over my slot for summer, but you get some wonderful summer DJs coming up soon. But please don't cry. Please don't scream. My Spotify name is AJams. So if you need any of these playlists, or if you would like to see what I'm listening to, that's AJAMS. You can go check that out. I don't care if you snoop on what I'm listening to, because I'm always listening to something great. And speaking of great music, what I have next up is a beautiful hidden gem by the band Instant Crush from their album I'm Sorry I Didn't Bite My Tongue. This is Stab My Back. Take a listen.

What you just heard was Mary Ann by the Gore Gore Girls from their album Get the Gore. Before that, we had Soul Eater by the Clouds from Penny Century. That song's from the 90s. I cannot believe I was able to play that, but sometimes you just find hidden gems from, you know, other decades, and you just gotta play them. I do have an obsession with playing songs from the 80s on here that I found that are under our benchmark of 3.5 million overall listens, which is crazy for songs from 40 years ago. Yes, 40. The 80s was 40 years ago. I don't like it either. It makes me feel old. As we all know, I was born in 1976. And then before Soul Eater, we had How Do I Reply by Gia Ford, which is a single. And if you've listened to literally any of my other shows, you will know how much I love Gia Ford and how much I think that she is pop's next it girl. So tap in before it's too late. And wear that as a badge of honor, like I do with every artist that I've liked before they've gotten incredibly famous, because all of my favorite artists are now incredibly famous because I'm a genius. And then at the top of the set, we had Stab My Back by Instant Crush from I'm Sorry I Didn't Bite My Tongue. So next up, we have, these are all new releases. Two of them are new releases from myself. Two of them are new releases from the station computer, but all picked by me. And at the top of the set, we have Confusion Song by Luna Lee, which is also an artist I just found this week. And I'm taking you on this ride with me. My name is AJ, by the way, if you didn't know. Hi. 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And this is Confusion Song. Take a listen.

0: That was Cut Glass Hammer by Memorials from All Clouds Bring Not Rain. That was a new release sent to us here at the station, which you can do if you have a band, if you have music you want to put out there that has been released in the last 3 months. You can go ahead to KUCI.org, and there is a way for you to send us music, and I don't know exactly what the email is, but it's on there. It's on the website, and you should do that so I can... me or somebody else can play your music on air and get it some listens. Before that, we had another new release. That was Dancing in the Club by This Is Lorelei from their album Box for Buddy, Box for Star. It was the MJ Lenderman version, so if you recognize that voice, that's why. I quite like MJ Lenderman, and the lead singer has a very recognizable voice. But This Is Lorelei is the pet project of the guitarist from Water From Your Eyes, which is a band that I like, and I have seen open for two different people now, completely on accident, and I really like them. So go give Water From Your Eyes a listen, as well as This Is Lorelei. And then before that, we had the new song by Linka Moja, who is a running favorite on this show. That was Men Are Dogs, which, you know, that's all I got to say about that. And before that, we had Confusion Song by Luna Lee from her album When a Thought Grows Wings. Thank you for listening. My name is AJ. 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If you had seen my face just then, I had to think about what radio station I was, what I was doing. It's 2:50 a.m. Good morning if you're just waking up. If you're not just waking up and you're awake, go to bed like I wish I could. But I'll be here until 4 if you're staying up. Next up, we have one last set for the top of the hour. And... the first song I have is a song called Elevate by ASL. That's age, sex, location for all the people who use dial-up internet. And it's quite fun. This next set is very electronic. I hope you enjoy.
1: That shit.

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Okay, I'll share this. When I was 5, I remember clearly my want to have a Cinderella birthday party. And when the moment came and I changed my mind, I was quiet, alone.

0: What you just heard was Come Back Around by Moon Boots and Cherry Glazer. Before that, we had Cinderella by Model Actrice from Pirouette. And at the top of the set, we had Elevate by ASL from their album Love Center. And it is the top of the hour, so I am going to be right back with you after a few short messages. 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
9: 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And I got cut off last time by the top of the hour, but that's all well and good because that means I get to announce this next song specially because I love this song and I will be playing it at top volume in the studio while listening to it. If you were around for my guest set on DJ Ev's show, shout out DJ Electric Vehicle, you will have heard this song. But if not, you probably will not have heard this song. And that's not me being cocky or anything. It truly just, I don't think anybody knows this song until I play it for them and they're like, wow, that was a beautiful song. So without further ado, this is Half Asleep by School of Seven Bells.

What you just heard was Perfect Pain by Lucky from their album Biting Heels. Before that, we had Kiss My Fist by Dream Nails from their self-titled album. Happy Pride, by the way. I love lesbians. I am lesbians. I'm in lesbians. And not in that way, you weirdo. And sorry, my friend is in the booth with me and is now laughing at me. Go away. Go do your homework since you don't want to talk on air. And then before that, we had Forever Sailing by Snail Mail. Happy Pride, again, from her album Valentine. And at the top of the set, we had My Name is Dancing by Sarah Kinsley from her album Escaper. And Happy Pride for a third time. I don't know anything about Lucky's sexuality, but I do know those three are queer women. I wish I could do a show of all songs by gay artists, but in reality, the majority of the songs I play on this show are gay. Hi, my name is AJ. You're listening to Frequency on 88.9 FM KUCI in Irvine. And next up, we have... Okay, I'm aware I say this a lot, but next up, we do have one of my favorite songs of all time. And I mean it. And anybody who's ever been in the car with me knows that how much I love this song. And this is Taker by KID. That stands for Kids in Distress, which is very topical, in my opinion. But Taker by KID. Take a listen.

That last song you heard was Magazine by Mandy Indiana from their album Erg. Not kidding, that's what it's called. And it was in French. I'm sorry I did that to you. I'm sorry, French people, but I don't like you. Before that, we had Rage Against the Dying of the Light by The World is a Beautiful Place and I Am No Longer Afraid to Die from their album Harmlessness. Before that, we had Bloodsucker by Harley Poe from Have a Great Life. Especially like that one, Happy Pride. It likens the trans experience to being a vampire, which is like probably my favorite reading of vampirism. Favorite modern reading, at least. And at the top of the set, we had one of my favorite songs of all time, Taker by KID, which I have tried to play many, many times on the drums and simply cannot because it is too fast. And my little arms don't move that fast. It's very saddening. I mean, my massive buff arms don't move that fast. They're too buff and I can't move them that. Anyways, my name is AJ. We're listening to Frequency on 88.9 FM KUCI in Irvine. I only have a couple more songs left for you. Everybody, boo, boo. But they're going to be good ones, so it's okay. And I have some new releases coming up for you. This first one, devastating, gut-wrenching song. I hope you enjoy it. This is Naked Chess by Sophia and the Antoinettes.

That song you just heard was Larry David by OK Cowgirl from their album Couldn't Save Us From My Gut. Before that, we had two new releases, Head Full of Rain by Weird Nightmare and Let It Hurt by Gold Ford. And then at the top of the set, we had Naked Chess by Sophia and the Antoinettes. And that brings us pretty much to the end of my show, unfortunately. I know, very sad. My name is AJ. This has been Frequency on 88.9. FM KUCI in Irvine. I will be back next week from 2 to 4, and that will be my last show, and I'm very disappointed to say that because I have such a great time here. But continue listening and supporting KUCI because we couldn't do it without you guys. I have one last song for you. Next week we will have a theme for my last day, but it's a mystery theme, so you just have to guess. You gotta guess. I'm not gonna tell you what it is. You have to guess. It could truly be anything. But my last song for you today is Jungle in the City by Gable Price and Friends. And then I will leave you in the capable hands of the station DJ. Good night, everybody.

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7: Helen. Hello.
4: Yes, and this is our show, Fertilizer. We're starting off with some new releases by the artist Snail Mail, so hope you enjoy those. And this is our second to last show of the quarter, which came really fast, don't you think?
7: Yeah, I thought this was our last one, so I was really sad.
4: Me too.
7: But we have one more, guys. Yay!
4: Hey. And yeah, maybe we should do like, for that one, like our favorite songs we've played this whole quarter.
7: I like that.
4: Yeah, we should do that. But yeah, hope you guys

0: Hello, everyone. You guys are listening to KUCI 88.9 FM, and this is the show Fertilizer. Those last couple of songs were Life is Empty But a Dream by Poison Girlfriend off the album Das Gift. Before that was Heart Simmer by Halo Plus off the album Musicality. And before that was a couple of new releases, both by Snail Mail, both off the album Ricochet. The second to last one was Ricochet. The one before that was Butterfly. Right now behind me you're hearing Unicorn by Bel Canto off the album Simmering, Warm, and Bright. Hope you guys are having a great morning. It's a nice Wednesday morning. It's not too cold. The sun's gonna come out a little bit later. Hope you guys are having a nice day. And you guys are listening to Fertilizer. We're unfortunately having, I think this is the second to last show that we're having, but you guys can catch up with us from all of our previous shows on our Instagram, fertilizer.kuci. We post all of our old playlists, old shows, like set lists, I guess you would say. So you guys can check that out, because we will not be renewing for the summer. We'll be back in the fall, but we do have to go back home, unfortunately. We won't be at UCI for the summer. But this is DJ Helen with...
1: Hey, I'm DJ Allie.
0: Yes. So we hope you guys are having a great day. Hope you guys are enjoying this electronic soft music vibe. Let's get into it.

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0: 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This is the show Fertilizer from 6 a.m. to 8 a.m. And I am DJ Helen with...
1: Hey, I'm DJ Allie.
0: Yes. That last song you heard was City Moon by Love Spirals Downwards off the album Flux. And before that was Mea Culpa Part 2 Catholic Version by Enigma off the album Mea Culpa Part 2. Before that was Unicorn by Bel Canto off the album Shimmering, Warm, and Bright. And right now you're hearing Pre-Dawn Visions by You'll Never Get to See Heaven. Hope you guys are liking this mellow vibe for this early morning show. And hope you guys are having a great morning, honestly. I know it's really early if you guys are going to work, going to school, just laying in bed and somehow tuning into us. Hope you guys are just having a great day and, you know, get ready for the rest of your day and get ready for summer, honestly, because it's a wonderful time. It's time for summer, guys, and it's time to get outside and get yourselves outside. Yes.

0: 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Don't you guys love college radio? We're playing some really deep cuts. I don't think I've even heard of some of these artists until I went searching for them for this radio show. But this is DJ Helen with
1: DJ Ali.
0: Yes. So the song you're hearing behind me is Where Are the Flowers by Rum Skib, off the album Rum Skib Expanded Edition. Before that was Enter by Night Tapes off the album Portals/Polarities. Before that was Formula by Panchico off the album Jinko? Like G-I-N-K-G-O. Prior to that was Innocence by Kenzia off the album Innocence. And before that one was Spells by Lucy Lamb off the album Lucy Lamb. Hope you guys are liking this dreamy set list we have for you guys today. It's our second to last set. Oh no! But we hopefully will be back in the fall, maybe at a different time. But you guys can keep up with us at on Instagram if you guys have it. It's fertilizer.kuci. We post all of our show set or show like music lists, whatever. Yeah, but you guys can check that out. We have all of our prior music shows, and we should have our next one up there too next week once we make it. But we shall see you guys soon. And let's keep going into this electronic softcore music.

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0: Hey, this is our show Fertilizer. This is our second to last show for the school quarter, so after next week, we won't be back until September, but it's been really fun, and yeah, anyways, we'll get more sentimental next week, but the song you just heard is called IDRK by the artist Lokman off the album SD2. And before that, you heard the song Remind by the artist Orbital off the album Orbital 2. Yeah, we're getting into the second hour of our show. So I'm going to play some legal IDs and PSAs, and then we'll get into some more music. I'm still trying to find a theme, I guess, for our post for our Instagram at fertilizer.kci, where we post the playlist for each show. So tune in for that. Still thinking. yeah, so hope you guys enjoy.
2: KUCI. It makes me wanna. KUCI. 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KUCI. It makes me wanna. KUCI. 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

0: 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I'm DJ Ali, and I'm here with my co-host,
1: DJ Helen. Hello.
0: And you just heard the song She's Gone by the artist Mirror Kisses off the album Bad Dreams. Before that, you heard the song Adore You by the artist Fine off of the album Rocky Top Ballads. And before that one, you heard Larson from the artist Forma Norte, which is a single. And we hope you're enjoying your morning. Once again, this is our second to last show of this season until we come back in the fall at around September. And yeah, we thank you for listening. Have a great morning and continue to enjoy the music we play until 8. Catch you later.

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1: DJ Helen. Hello.
0: You just heard the song Sunkissed by the artist guitar Michael Luckner off the album Sunkissed. Before that, you heard Mossy Moss, the sped up version by the artist Trill Bands, which is a single. Before that, you heard So Sweet by the artist Tether off the album It Was Only Perfect Because It Never Was Real. And before that, you heard the song Pass by the artist Officer John, which is also a single. We have about 30 minutes left of our second to last show, but for the season. But yeah, hope you're enjoying your morning, and we have some more songs coming up. And yeah.

0: 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I'm one of the co-hosts. My name is DJ Ali, and I'm here with
1: DJ Helen. Hello.
0: We hope you're having a great morning. It's people like you who listen and tune in that we really appreciate. Shout out Bluey. And yeah, we really appreciate your support. If you'd like to learn a little bit more about our show or about us and reference the playlist we previously played as well as this one, follow our Instagram. It's at fertilizer.kci. So yeah, we're going to use that to for this week, next week, and then when we come back on the air in fall and September. And hope you are enjoying our mix today. It's like a softer kind of electric pop kind of moment, and we have 15 more minutes of our show, so we'll play some more music. But yeah, thanks for tuning in, and we'll talk soon.

That was Mind Flower by Now Always Fades off the album Intro to Doldrums. And before that, you heard Ultra Facilia by James K off the album 036. Before that one, you heard Aurora by Quiet Light off the album Pure Hearts. And then the two before that was Mysterious Girl by Negi Jemmy off the album She Comes From Nowhere, and My Bell Rings by Operelli off the album My Bell Rings. And once again, this is KUCI 88.9 in Irvine. This is the show Fertilizer. A few more songs before we close off our show for the day, but thank you so much for tuning in. Let's play a little bit more music.

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We're coming to the end of the show. From 6 a.m. to 8 a.m. this is the show Fertilizer. If you guys wanted to hear any of the songs that we played or make it easier for yourselves and just like follow us on Spotify, I guess. We upload these playlists on our Instagram, fertilizer.kuci. This is our second to last show, unfortunately, but hopefully tune in next week, guys, 6 a.m. to 8 a.m. if you're up. But this song that you're hearing behind me right now is Blink Moth, July Mix? Yes. Okay, I can read. It's by James K off the album Friend, and before that was Disengage by the artist Acopia off the album Acopia. Up next, you're gonna hear a couple more songs. Next one is Heart Space, and after that is Chasing a Comfort. So if you guys are liking those songs, you could tune in to our Instagram, fertilizer.kuci, or tune in next week. Maybe you'll like some songs that we play then. Hope you guys have a great rest of your day, and we'll see you next week.

0: It is never too late to quit smoking. 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Human Rights Watch is a nonprofit, non-governmental human rights organization made up of roughly 400 staff members around the globe, including country experts, lawyers, journalists, and academics of diverse backgrounds and nationalities. Established in 1978, Human Rights Watch is known for its accurate fact-finding, impartial reporting, effective use of media, and targeted advocacy, often in partnerships with local human rights groups. Each year, Human Rights Watch publishes more than 100 reports and briefings on human rights conditions in some 90 countries, generating extensive coverage in local and international media. With the leverage this brings, Human Rights Watch meets with governments, the United Nations, regional groups like the African Union and European Union, financial institutions, and corporations to press for changes in policy and practice that promote human rights and justice around the world. To donate to their cause and or to find out more, visit www.hrw.org.
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3: 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Just like animals can hurt humans, humans can give animals diseases and destroy their habitat. To learn more about wildlife safety, go to www.nps.gov.
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6: Hello, this is Nima Golbabai on KUCI 88.9 Irvine. So we're back with another pre-recorded show. I'm basically doing this because I started my job and I hadn't yet got permission to start Wednesdays an hour later so I can make this show, but I do have permission now, so I will be back with you for the finale in person on air, and hopefully next quarter I get to retain my time slot so I can continue this show because I do really enjoy it. I think despite my pauses and my use of the word like or I think I do a pretty decent job, and I hope you enjoy. Today's episode I have probably a bit of a weird one because it's going to be the new mall show, and by new I mean like a month old. And I think that won't be enough for us to fulfill an hour, so I think we're going to do the first season of The Sopranos, so it's kind of a disjointed review. But, yeah. Let's get into Mall Shadow Lord, which I recently finished because I kind of stopped watching it, and then I finished it up. I'll first say this, like, I like the show, for sure. It's definitely a little bit overrated, but that's mostly due to the fact that things nowadays just are more overrated for reasons I've discussed before. There's content, thirst, and certain rating sites like Rotten Tomatoes don't allow you to review unless you're verified, which basically kind of like makes, or no, I think it needs you to have an account, which means like it likely is going to tilt towards people that liked it enough to make an account. So it is a little overrated if you look at IMDb and Rotten Tomatoes. However, that is not to say it is not a good show. I think it's actually a very good show, and I personally think the last two episodes reach into that like great S-tier sort of Star Wars content. Maul Shadow Lord is kind of like a new style Star Wars show. It was a lot slower, and it was kind of like a gritty crime based show, at least for the beginning. And that's actually kind of the weakest part of the show. It really gets into its own, where it goes back to being like Star Wars. I think it's somewhat interesting doing like a gritty crime Star Wars show, but also it doesn't really reach into great territory for me. And yeah, so that's like the premise of the show, and essentially it takes place, I think, a few years into the Empire, and Maul is kind of like on this planet called Anaxes, I believe. It's kind of a metropolis, and there's lots of criminals on it, and this is when we're introduced to a fair few filler characters that I'm not the biggest fan of. I didn't even like know their name. But these characters are, let's see what their names are. Yeah, I don't even know their names, but there's this one guy who plays this really tiny alien character, and he's just a very annoying addition to the show. He's trying to be funny, and it really doesn't work. It's kind of like the C-3PO slash Jar Jar Binks comic relief character that, you know, maybe isn't as bad as Jar Jar, but he's certainly like just a waste of time. Sam Witwer returns as Maul, which he voiced in Clone Wars. And honestly, my problem with this version of Maul is, and I think this carries over from season 7, a lot of the scenes are just him like mumbling and kind of saying a bunch of generic like Darth Maul-esque lines, like something something dark side and something something I was betrayed and X, like XYZ is kind of the same sort of dialogue, but that doesn't really have to do with Sam Witwer. My favorite character of this was probably Master Daki, who is the Jedi character who I didn't really like at the beginning, but he really grew on me. And, you know, spoiler alert, this is going to have some spoilers. He dies at the end and he really goes out like a hero. And I really enjoy characters that go out with a lot of honor, and he died like a true knight, a true Jedi master. And yeah, great addition. Well done, Disney, for making this character. And then we have the Jedi Master's young apprentice, Devin, who is basically being attempting to be recruited by Darth Maul, who manages to capture her away from her master and tries to turn her to the dark side. She escapes, resists. These are the first few episodes. And at the same time, like I said, this is like a crime series, and there's a detective and his droid named Two Boots. And yeah, they're kind of looking for Maul as well, but then they kind of get mixed up with Maul's criminals and then the Jedi, and then the sort of turning point of the series is, let me tell you, it was, I think, the end of episode 4, where the Empire arrives, and also the Jedi, Master Daki and Devin, fight Maul. And at the end of the episode, the Empire arrives and a Star Destroyer comes and blockades the planet. Then you have Chapter 5, Episode 5, which is kind of more generic Inquisitor stuff. I'm not a huge fan of the Inquisitors as characters. I really think they're just filler for, like, Dave Filoni to waste time with, like, nameless characters with no actual development. However, these were at least cooler Inquisitors. And I'll say this, the lightsaber duels are very frustrating in this show until the end, where it really becomes clear why they did it the way they did it. What I mean like by that is there's repeated lightsaber duels over and over again, and nobody dies, nobody loses an arm, nobody gets cut. And I was really annoyed with this. I was like, come on, are we just going to watch them, hit each other with baseball bats and no one gets hurt for like 8 episodes? But then at the end, I'm like, okay, I understand. They built up all this tension, and in the end, it's kind of released, and fine, I'm good with that. I respect that once it's over. Spoiler alert, it's when Master Daki dies. And I believe Devin kills an Inquisitor, if I'm remembering correctly. So episode 5 is kind of filler, just Inquisitors running around. Sorry, bit of a yawn. Chapter 6. I think it's just continuing the Inquisitors chasing Maul, but it's a bit better, I believe, and there's some cool action scenes. Yeah, Devin fights the Inquisitors. Maul and the Jedi team up against the Inquisitors, because the Empire is kind of like the common enemy. Chapter 7, Maul takes a stand. This is rated highly. As you can see, I don't really remember what happens in every episode, because on one hand, they're not as memorable as the Clone Wars, but on the other hand, that's more understandable because it is not an episodic show where, like, every episode's, like, standalone or every arc is standalone. It very much is like, sorry about that sound. It's very much a show that follows a story, and it does move slowly, and it has somewhat of a hangout vibe to it, where you're just spending time with some characters. So, just reading some reviews, they're a little funny. Okay, so then we're on episode 8. They're sort of still on the run, but the last two episodes are where I really like. There's some great tension in these episodes, some great lightsaber fights, and it is really actually fun to watch Maul team up with the Jedi. Although there was this thing in the back of my head where I was like, no, this is Darth Maul. I don't believe he's turning over a leaf. I don't believe in a redemption arc for Darth Maul. Be- because it was like focusing a lot on his pain and his suffering and how Sidious like tortured him and stole him and turned him into an evil Dark Lord. And I was like, okay, be careful with that, because I don't really think a redemption arc is proper for this character, especially knowing how he ends in Rebels. If you consider that sort of thing canon, I don't know. I do. I consider Rebels probably canon, or at least mostly canon. So, what was I saying? Yeah, so I was like a little worried that they were trying to make the last episode like Maul is gonna turn good. But I enjoyed watching the Jedi fight with Maul. And then we get the final episode, which is really quite perfect. Nothing wrong or nothing bad to say about this episode. We get to see Darth Vader in his full form fighting off two Jedi, Darth Maul, just sort of like battering them like they're nothing. And Maul kind of realizes he can't beat Vader, and essentially Devin is fighting an Inquisitor on her own, and Daki, Master Daki, and Maul are fighting Vader. And then something turns very ominously. Maul just sort of looks around and like backs away from Vader, leaving Daki to fight him on his own. And then Daki's killed. And you immediately know what Maul is trying to do. He, unbeknownst to Devin, who is Master Daki's apprentice, abandoned Daki to die, purposely wanting Devin to see her master be killed and just go crazy with rage, and then finally consent to being his apprentice. So this to me was like saving my concerns about having a Maul redemption arc, because I like that he flirted with being good, but in the end he can't change who he is. He's like a basically a Sith claimant, at least. A former Sith Lord. And he's always going to put his own desire for power above other people. And he does something very dishonorable. He basically tricks Master Daki, who he was helping fight Vader, and just backs away and lets Daki die. And his apprentice just goes insane and wants revenge. And she ends the episode with, I don't remember exactly what the line was, but she was like, fine, I'll do it. Meaning she'll be his apprentice. And it was kind of the perfect end. And I'm hyped for the second season because they really ended it on a good note. And I'm interested in the character of Devin. At first, I was like, eh, she's kind of just, like, there, and I don't know what the circumstances are going to be for her becoming Maul's apprentice, but by the end of the show, I was like, okay, this is compelling. Like, she has a fury in her, and I want to see what she does. She wants to kill Vader and avenge her master, and I want to see what Maul does to train her, and how Maul's going to continue to be a threat to Darth Sidious and the Galactic Empire. So, yeah, very good show, and a very great ending to a very good show. What else can I say about this show? Oh, the animation, I know people love it, but I will say it's good, but it's not really my type of thing. They tried to do like a mix of hand-drawn and animated, and they did this thing where like the backgrounds were a lot of times like done kind of like with a blurry effect, meaning like it was hand drawn and not detailed, and I'm not the biggest fan of that. Sorry. I'm not the biggest fan of that choice they did. I understand they want to make something unique, but it's not my thing for Star Wars content. I liked the Clone Wars animation, like, beyond, like, season 2. Like, to me, that was just good. It didn't need to be pretty. It just needed to be easy to see. But I don't know what else I can say. Voice actors, everybody was good, but yeah, I would say the best voice actor was probably still Maul. Yeah, but I can't talk any more about this because I think I've exhausted the topic. So, The Sopranos. A show that I've never seen, but I've been wanting to watch for a long time because it's very highly rated, of course. And over the past months, I've been getting clips of The Sopranos, and I find the show very funny in these clips. So I had a big desire to see it. And I sat down and I was like, you know, just gonna go watch it. You know what else inspired me to watch it? I've been watching Curb Your Enthusiasm, and in one of the episodes, Larry and Cheryl sit down to watch The Sopranos, and that's for some reason inspired me. And I've based like 70% of my personality and humor around Larry David, because I watched it when I was like in middle school. And I don't know, I just really like the characters, so I find him very funny. So I think I based certainly a lot of my humor on Larry David, but a lot of things I've realized are similar to him. I even quote certain things in certain episodes that I first saw many years ago, and I don't even realize I'm taking it from him sometimes. But now that I've been rewatching it, I realize like, oh wow, this is from this. So the pilot episode is a great episode, and I love the concept for this show. And, you know, full disclosure, This is spoilers. So this is a very great show. If you don't want spoilers, then don't watch this. The pilot kind of sneaks up on you. It really does. If you don't know what a pilot is, it's this old thing on TV where you would make a test show. Usually you would have a lower budget, but you would like present your characters, present your story. You would show it to like some test audiences, and if they were really interested in it, the network would greenlight your show, give you a whole budget and all that, and you know, you're off to the races. And so yeah, this is a pilot, i.e. the first episode, and they don't really do it as much anymore, but back in the day, it was way more important. So let me read you the storyline. Tony Soprano is a New Jersey mobster with a complicated life. He's recently passed out from the results of an anxiety attack, and begins to see a psychiatrist, Dr. Jennifer Melfi. Tony's mother is at an age where she should be in a retirement home, but flatly refuses, obviously preferring to nag her son. His father's brother, Uncle Junior, is planning a hit at the restaurant owned by his high school buddy, Artie Bocco.
7: A rival company is edging in on his trash removal business. At home, his teenage daughter Meadow is rebelling against her parental authority, especially her mother's. Finally, a family of wild ducks that had taken to living in his backyard pool and who he has fed regularly has flown away. I'm just reading that synopsis that doesn't really do a good job of imparting the feeling, but believe me when I say this is a beautiful episode. It actually brought tears to my eyes. Tony is kind of, first of all, fantastic concept for a show, because obviously these gangster Italian mob shows are all about tough guys that have no emotions, really. Or maybe they flirt with it a bit, but they kill that part inside them. Think of like Al Pacino playing Michael Corleone in Godfather 1. He starts off as a good person, but by the end of the movie, he's killed that part inside him. And by Godfather 2, he's like fully in command. You know, he's willing to like throw out his own wife, shut the door in her face. He's willing to murder his own brother who betrayed him. So he's like fully into it. But this show is a bit different. This is a mobster who is having anxiety attacks. And the whole concept of seeing a psychiatrist is very taboo in the mob culture, especially a female one. And essentially his anxiety attack happened because, like, over the period of, I don't know, a few weeks, there were ducks living in his pond, and he was like bonding with them, and they were his pets, and like all of a sudden they fly away, and he like panics, and he grabs his heart, and he just collapses. And he goes to the therapist, and they basically work this out together, like, what does this mean? What do these ducks mean to me? And they basically come to the conclusion that Tony, you know, he's feeding these ducks like he's their father, and the ducks are like his children or his family, and he's providing for them. And when he sees them fly away, he panics because he is feeling like there's impending doom coming to him and his family, and it's all going to be taken away like those ducks. So this first episode, we see what Tony's dealing with. He's stressed. He feels like it's going to be over soon and he's going to be separated from his family. And then we see this great dynamic. And in my opinion, some of the most enjoyable scenes from this show is him sitting down with his therapist. I think it's a brilliant story tactic because we get to like actually see what he's thinking and sort of get some insight about what it means. I love the actress that plays Jennifer Melfi. I don't know who her, what her name is, but I will say it in 1 second. Lorraine Bracco. Really good actress. I really am endeared to her character. Obviously, James Gandolfini is great. Edie Falco, Carmella is amazing. Michael Imperioli, I like Christopher's actor a lot. Paulie's actor, Tony Sirico, I like a lot. Who else do I really enjoy? Junior's actor is kind of... Junior's like a clown. He's funny. And of course, there's Tony's mother. And Tony's mother is a very annoying woman that goes on a very unexpected and interesting arc. And I don't know if we'll get to the end of the first season, but frankly, I probably shouldn't even spoil where this thing goes, because I really was shocked by how good some of these characters' arcs were. And then we got the kids, AJ Soprano, played by Robert Eiler and Meadow Soprano, played by Jamie Lynn Sigler. I like both of the kids. I find them very funny and cool. And there's one, or there's two episodes where Tony gets to, like, spend time with his kids, and it really develops their characters nicely. The next episode is basically a feud between Tony and his uncle Junior, and it's kind of creating big problems between them, because they're like the two most powerful people. So Christopher Molisanti and his friend Brendan Falone hijack a truckload of DVD players, but unfortunately the truck and the merchandise belongs to a company that is Uncle Junior's protection. He's not a happy man, and it takes a sit-down arbitrated by Jackie Abril to calm things down. Christopher and Brendan don't like the results, however. Brendan decides to go off on his own, but it leads to a royal mess. Tony's mother has a fire in her kitchen, confirming in the minds of everyone except her that she can no longer live without some sort of assisted care. They try a companion, but that doesn't work. Essentially, Tony is dealing with a woman who is his mother that is very, very ungrateful, unloving, constantly complaining, talking behind people's back, has nothing good to say ever, no matter what he does. Like, he hires a person to live with her and, you know, clean up after her, like, be the nurse, basically, so she can live in her own house. But then she has a problem with it because the woman's black, and she drives the black nurse out of her house because she's, like, racist. And it's just a disaster, and basically Tony is just, you know, hold on, yeah, I think in this one he moves her into the nursing home, if not the next episode. One of AJ's teachers has his car stolen out of the school parking lot, and Tony decides to recover it for him in order to help his son's grades. Okay, that was that episode. So that's like a not as important one, but it is still very good. And I should say, these episodes are really brilliantly written. The dialogue is great. It's a perfect blend of drama and comedy. It's really impressive, some of the stuff they did. Okay.

Okay, so here's the whole storyline. Christopher and Brennan return the truckload of stolen suits, but Uncle Junior wants to send a clear message. Jackie Abriel is continuing with his chemotherapy, and Tony has a special present for him. So the boss is Jackie, but he's in chemotherapy in the hospital. Yeah, that special present is a little inappropriate, but it was a very cool scene, very nice. Meadow has been working hard at school and tries to get Christopher to supply her with a drug. I'm not going to say what it is. I'm sure I can on air, but I'm not going to keep her going while she studies for SATs. A local hotel owner seeks out Tony's help in dealing with the son-in-law. So this is what I'm talking about, who is refusing to give his man's daughter a divorce unless he gets half of the family business. So it's a stick-up, basically. He's demanding a bunch of money for a divorce. Silvio and Polly pay him a visit, but he's proving to be very stubborn and hard to convince. And basically, by the end, they do convince him with a little bit of a very convincing negotiating tactics, let's say. Carmela hosts a fundraiser catered by their friends Artie and Charmaine Bucco, who still haven't been able to collect on the insurance from a restaurant fire. Charmaine has something interesting to tell her. Oh, yeah. That was that Tony and her briefly were in love. Give me one second here.

All right, sorry. Okay, next one. We're getting up to maybe my second or third favorite episode of the season. That's next episode. And I really like to talk about that one. So, with Brendan dead, Christopher isn't sure exactly who's after him. After he realizes it was Uncle Junior, he's prepared to start a mob war. Tony meets his uncle, but with Jackie Abril on his last legs, there's little room for compromise. When Jackie dies, the capos want Tony to take over, but he has another idea, one that he thinks will still leave him in charge. Essentially, he wants to give the job of boss to his uncle, who's basically not the guy that's supposed to get it. It's supposed to be Tony. Tony has the support, but his uncle is essentially going to start a war and start killing people if he doesn't get it. So Tony has a plan. Just give it to his uncle and let his uncle like collect some money, wear some nice suits, but Tony will control the muscle and like he'll really call the shots because he controls the guys and has the muscle and most of the businesses under his control, and nobody really respects his uncle that much except his own guys. And yeah, so at school, AJ has a strange encounter with a classmate. I think this is the episode where he gets into a fight, but the kid doesn't want to fight him because he knows his dad's in the mob. His sister, Meadow, clues him in on exactly what his father does for a living. Tony begins to have romantic dreams about his psychiatrist, Dr. Melfi, and gets a broken down cop on the he gets like a corrupt cop to take tabs on her. He oversteps just a little. He basically tries to like kiss his psychiatrist, and the ending of this episode is very good and very iconic. It's like a classic mob scene movie, very Godfather-esque, but with the gritty, toned down aspect of the Sopranos. It's them in their really beautiful suits and double-breasted suits at the funeral of their friend Jackie.

Yeah, so it ends with them all in their mob suits at the funeral of their friend Jackie, but then the mob boss Jackie, but it like sort of pans over to AJ, who remember his sister told him that their dad was in the mafia. And AJ didn't really fully believe it, but he's sort of watching his father and all his friends in their suits and realizing, like, oh, this is what my father is. And it's pretty sad. But it's also a brilliant scene. It's beautiful. It's a really amazing show, I have to say. And it's good to know it ends really great because so many shows are like, oh, it's such a great show, but the ending was the worst thing I've ever seen. Like Game of Thrones. All right. This is like either my second or third favorite. It's called College, and it's such a simple episode, and it really doesn't have much to do with the main plot, and sometimes these episodes are the best. It's literally just Tony and his daughter, like, going to Maine, I think, to tour a college, and Tony, they're like at a gas station, and he sees someone that he. I'll just tell you, I'll read the synopsis or the story summary. With Carmela homesick with the flu, Tony and Meadow head off to Maine, visiting different colleges. They're having a good time, and Tony is honest with her about what he does for a living. Like, these scenes are so brilliant. It's Tony and his daughter just talking, and his daughter basically telling him that she wants to know what he really does for a job, and he opens up just a little bit, but it's really nice to see. And he does seem like a good father. He's shocked, however, to see a one-time gangster, Fabian Petrullio, who some 12 years before testified against some fellow mobsters and is now living under the witness protection program. So essentially, Tony is at a gas station and he gets a glimpse of a guy he's seen like 10 years ago who turned out to be a rat in prison. So Tony is like deciding to do something about it, and this is intercut with Carmela getting a visit from Father Phil, who ends up spending the night. She also gets a call from Dr. Melfi, his psychiatrist, and learns that his doctor is a woman. So Carmela thinks Tony's cheating on him. And also, Carmela has this weird relationship with this priest that gets very close to women but doesn't outright sin. It's a very strange relationship. The guy's voice is like an audiobook, too. But anyway, back in Maine, we get like 30 plus minutes of incredible tension building and just some really awesome just it's just like a thrill. It's like a tense thriller for the next 30-40 minutes, and we just get this awesome little chase where Tony's trying to sneak up and kill this guy, and this guy figures it out and he's trying to kill Tony, and we get so many like near death instances, and then finally Tony sneaks up behind him and chokes him to death and goes home. It's a brilliant episode, and it really excited me when I watched it, 'cause it was like so cinematic, the tension. Next episode is called Pax Soprana. I'm sorry, I'm clearing my nose a lot. It's just I'm very plugged right now. I don't know if it's 'cause it's night. Maybe I'll sit up. Okay, I'm sitting up now. We have about 20 mins. I don't know if we'll finish the whole story. And like I said, I'm not against that because
It's such a great show. I don't really want to spoil. Now I'm hiccuping. I don't really want to spoil the ending if I don't have to. So we'll just go along. So, basically, Junior is the boss now, and peace has been established. There's no mob war. Tony gets another report from the cop who's been keeping an eye on Dr. Melfi. He's still having romantic dreams about her, but he is suffering from a certain side effect of Prozac. We'll not get into it. And he's distancing himself from Carmela, his wife. He tells Jennifer Melfi about how he feels about her, but she has an explanation for his emotions. Uncle Junior is the new boss and is making his presence felt. He decides to tax Hesh, who has a special arrangement with his predecessor. Hesh doesn't mind being taxed, but it's the amount he doesn't like. The other captains are unhappy as well. Junior is stepping in on some of the money-earning schemes without even having the courtesy of telling them about it. Tony approaches New York boss Johnny Sack Sacramone to find a solution to the situation. So Junior's sort of making a mess of it. Junior's not that smart. He's kind of just like a egomaniac. Not even an egomaniac. He's just like, he wants to be in charge, but he also is not like that impressive, or he didn't really earn it for any other reason that Tony just gave it to him because he didn't want a war. And also, Tony knew like he controlled the muscle, so, and like Tony made a deal with him to like hand over some businesses to get his support, so he just made himself more powerful in many ways. So yeah, that was that episode. Next episode is called Down Neck. I don't really know what that means.

0: So, this episode, AJ gets in trouble at school. He and two other boys steal sacramental wine from the church. Tony and Carmela are told he may have ADD. This is kind of like funny and kind of topical, where like the kid gets in trouble and like the school's response is like he has some sort of mental condition, which is not necessary to say. He's suspended from school for 3 days and is told to visit his grandmother, where he lets it slip that Tony is seeing a psychiatrist. So AJ accidentally tells his grandma that his dad is seeing a psychiatrist because Tony doesn't really, or sorry, AJ doesn't understand that there's a massive stigma in their culture group and their profession about seeing a psychiatrist because, you know, it's like tough guys. They're supposed to figure out their own problems. You know, they're not to show any emotion, especially because it's a female psychiatrist. And this is a huge mistake that AJ told his grandmother, because his grandma is deeply disloyal, and she basically immediately lets it slip to Junior, who is Tony's rival. And basically, the only person that could do any damage to Tony, she lets it slip to him that he's seeing a psychiatrist. This undermines Tony, and this rumor could get out, and things could be bad. So this situation causes Tony to reflect on his own times at that age. Yeah, we get a bunch of flashbacks, and he sees his dad and his uncle Junior beat up someone to collect a debt as a child. And when he was younger, Tony thought his father showed favoritism to his sister Janice by taking her to a fun fair every Sunday. He decides to find out what they were doing. In fact, his father was conducting business with other mobsters who were also taking their daughters with them as a cover. Very good episode, and you see why Tony came out the way he did, because his father was a criminal, and his mother, and this has been established throughout the show, his mother has like left him with like loads of problems with not only with other women and how he perceives them, but just his mother never showed him any real love. So he kind of has a big chip on his shoulder, and he's trying to like find mother replacements. And Dr. Melfi thinks the reason he's attracted to her is because she's the only woman in his life that actually wants to help him, but she's also paid to help him, so he shouldn't fall in love with her. Oh, yeah. It's house cleaning time when Tony and his fellow mobsters learn that Larry Boy Barisi's daughter's wedding learn at the wedding that the feds are about to bring down indictments. Tony gets rid of whatever cash, jewelries, and guns he has around the house. Carmela takes her mother-in-law out for lunch, where Tony goes into her room and hides the stuff. They're essentially hiding a bunch of money in a nursing home that their parents live in, and other mobsters and Tony's crew are moving their mothers in to hide a bunch of guns and money there because their view is the feds are not going to bug or raid a nursing home. So Christopher is upset with a number of things. He's having trouble with his movie screenplay. I like the character of Christopher. He's like a very earnest person that just wants to be recognized for the effort he's putting in, but he feels undervalued. And this causes him to want to write a screenplay about mobsters because it's like he can maybe get some recognition there. But he barely knows how to spell, so it's kind of sad. He's having trouble with his movie screenplay, and he's upset that his late friend Brendan has been making the local news as a mafioso, but he doesn't even get a mention, so it's funny. he just can't get any notoriety, I guess. Dr. Melfi, meanwhile, mentions at a family dinner that she has a mobster as a patient. Her ex-husband doesn't like it. And this episode is also where, like I said, Tony's mom tells Boss Jr. that Tony's seeing a psychiatrist, basically just driving a wedge between them. And this is when you start to get into the mother's head and you realize, oh, wait, she's not just a angry woman, old lady that hates everything and everyone. Like, she's actually kind of a schemer. She's trying to turn people against each other. She takes little information and, like, either twists it or gives it to certain people to offend them so they create problems. And she's very slick. And basically, because she's kind of reminds me of Cersei Lannister. But this character is way worse than Cersei, in my opinion, because at least Cersei had some redeemable qualities. This woman really does not have redeemable qualities. But she's like Cersei in a way where she uses her gender to like shield her from loads of, I guess, suspicion, or she uses it to play outside the rules. But I would say this character does even more than Cersei, because unlike Cersei, who actually holds like a political title of queen consort, this woman is just like Tony's mother. She is in a very like patriarchal system where women don't get a say in anything, yet she manages to like scheme and turn the men against each other. So she's very clever. And this episode is where you really start finding out who she is, and that she's not just this terrible mother that hates her kids. And I should also mention, like, Tony has talked about with his psychiatrist that he remembers as a kid her his mother like talking about how she was gonna kill her children. So she's like a very bad person, psychopathic and self-obsessed. And yeah, she's a great character, though. I really didn't expect her to be a great character. I thought she was just an annoying lady. But no, she's very interesting. Oh, the next episode, it was kind of sweet. It's called Boca, after Boca Raton, Florida, where Junior and his girlfriend go on holiday, and it's kind of a sweet episode. Everyone's under surveillance. Uncle Junior decides to take a vacation with his girlfriend. His biggest worry is that she might tell someone about certain things that I'm not going to get into that are looked down upon in the mob community. And it's a very funny scene where he's talking about how she shouldn't tell anybody. And basically, Tony figures out about it, and because the woman's a blabbermouth, and he pokes fun at Junior, who's also the boss. So this is causing problems. So Junior retaliates by letting it known that he knows about Tony seeing a psychiatrist. So this is a problem. There's tension between the boss and Tony, and he's disrespecting his uncle, and you get the feeling like this is all going to come to a head eventually. This is also coinciding with a his daughter's girls' soccer team, and the coach is really good, and the girls like him. And sorry, not the girls like him, the dads like him. And they're obsessed when they read he's leaving to coach a college team until they learn that he is sleeping with one of his students. And this is a big realization for the audience, in my opinion, because it's kind of crazy. Allie Vandermeed early in the episode had attempted suicide, but we didn't really know why, but we found out this is one of the reasons. So basically, like, Tony resolves to get this guy like killed, but then he's convinced to just report her to the police by his psychiatrist, and the guy's arrested. And yeah. That was a great episode, too.
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0: 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You are listening to KUCI 88.9 FM in Irvine. I'm Janine, and this is Get the Funk Out. I hope no one is in a funk this Wednesday. If you're just tuning in, I'm on the show. I'm hosting the show every Wednesday at 9 a.m. since 2011, which I cannot believe. And this show has been tremendously meaningful to me. And my first guest I learned about on Facebook. And Karina, is that how you pronounce your first name, Karina?
1: Yes, that is, yeah.
0: Okay. We're doing something a little different. We're on my phone on Zoom. I'm going to get the audio closer to the mic when we start, but I want to introduce you to her. She's a medically retired mental health nurse, author, sober warrior, and a Can-Am solo rider. If you know me, listen to my show, I'm a Can-Am rider as well. I ride a Spider F3. It looks like a Batmobile. And it's completely changed my life. I started riding in, 2021. Hard to believe. And Karina had posted something to Facebook. And so she is joining us now. Welcome.
1: Thank you. It's good to be here.
0: What I'm going to do is, hopefully this audio is going to sound great live on air, and another time we're going to do this again, because I did not bring the proper camera, but this hopefully will work. We'll get some footage up on my Instagram, your Instagram, YouTube, wherever. So tell me, Karina, for listeners who are obviously not familiar with you, you shared a very personal, powerful post the other day.
1: Mm-hmm. Yeah, so my name's Karina. I'm now 61. 6 years ago, I was medically retired from mental health nursing. I had been in it 37 years. I felt very lost. I didn't want to be retired, but the upshot was I couldn't walk properly, I couldn't talk properly, and I couldn't eat very well without choking. And most of the time, to go any distance, I was in a wheelchair or using walking aids. Because I was being medically retired, my husband at the time decided that he couldn't cope with that, so he left.
0: Oh, my gosh.
1: Yeah. But, it's not for everybody, is it, to look after? I suppose it was hard for me, having always been a carer for people, but also I understood that not everybody can do that role.
0: Sure.
1: And I'm a great believer that from every breakdown there is a breakthrough, and I always stay curious around life. It meant that I had to sell my home as well. Although I was the main earner, I couldn't afford it on my own, and my house was on the market. We split up, and a couple of months later I actually got back with the then love of my life. We'd been apart for 12 years. But we'd always been really good friends, you know. We'd always stayed in touch, so mm-hmm. that was kind of the breakthrough. But obviously it was COVID year, so it was a bit hit and miss. He was living about 100 miles from where I was living.
0: Wait, excuse me, I did not tell listeners where you're calling in from.
1: Okay, so I'm calling in from the UK. I'm in England, in a little county called Suffolk,
0: okay.
1: Which is about 100 miles north of London, northeast of London.
0: Wonderful.
1: So, yeah, it's great to be talking to you on the other side of the Atlantic.
0: You too. Okay, so back to your love of your life. Let's hear it.
1: Yeah, so it was COVID year. When we'd been apart, he'd had a treatment and a bone marrow transplant for leukemia. And he had to really isolate and shelter himself. He couldn't go out for 10 weeks. He started to get really anxious and anxiety about the whole COVID thing.
0: Oh my gosh.
1: So he was riding his motorbike on two, and I said to him, well, look, I'm going to self-isolate for a week. I will then come down as your buddy, and we'll get your astronaut gear on, and we'll go out and ride on your bike and get you out.
0: Okay.
1: So that's what we did. I got all the gear and jumped back on Pillion, which was just amazing, because I hadn't done it for years and years and years and years and years.
0: Wait, was this the two-wheel or the Can-Am?
1: This was the two-wheel.
0: Two-wheel,
1: so,
0: okay.
1: Yeah. So he had two bikes at the time. He had a big bike and a little one that he was going to sell, a little Yamaha. And he said, I was going to sell that one, he said, but maybe I'll keep it in case someone wants to do their test. And I looked at him and I went, I can't even balance on my own two feet, let alone two wheels. It's just not going to work.
0: Right.
1: So he started doing some research. And then in 2021, obviously we had to wait to go and test ride because of the whole COVID situation. We went out and we test rode the Can-Am Ryker in April 2021. And a month later, I had my little 600cc delivered.
0: Love.
1: But in between all of this, in the January of that year, I found a lump in his neck.
0: Oh.
1: And his leukemia had come back. So,
0: oh my goodness.
1: Yeah. And part of the wanting the Can-Am also was in case we had to start going through chemo again, in case he wasn't able to ride on two, at least he could sit on the back of my bike, which I called Bumblebee. He could sit on the back of that and see the world go by. But he never stopped riding on two until the end, really.
0: I'm so sorry.
1: Thank you. So we started traveling. We couldn't travel abroad because of COVID. So we thought, we've got a beautiful country. Let's ride the coast of the UK.
0: Yeah.
1: And we had to. We started doing that in between trips to Bart's Hospital in London for his treatment.
0: Okay.
1: And that's what we did in 2021. And from there, I just personally, and he, went from strength to strength, both together and with the riding. I got out of my wheelchair. Physiotherapy-wise, riding was the best therapy for me.
0: Yes.
1: Mental health-wise, confidence-wise, and the sheer fact that I suddenly, my husband had left, and he had come back into my life, and he didn't see the wheelchair, the disability, or anything.
0: Beautiful.
1: He saw me.
0: You.
1: He saw Karina.
0: Beautiful.
1: Yeah. And the thing is, if we look at this story as well, because obviously this is my story, if anyone was going to go first, we would have thought it was going to be me. Even though I didn't have terminal illnesses, I have functional neurological disorder, which makes it difficult to talk sometimes and to walk still. So some days still I can't walk, but I can get out and I can ride.
0: On your bike? Yeah.
1: Yeah, my Ryker became my leg. She was like part of me. She was my mobility scooter and got me places. And Andy, bless him, really was my wingman. He'd have to help me on my helmet and my jacket, get my blue badge up, you know, and make sure I hadn't left my key in there and my phone and all.
0: Beautiful.
1: Yeah, it really was. He was amazing. But sadly, in 2023, in April, he passed away.
0: Oh, so sorry. Oh.
1: Thank you. I was there at the end, and I remember thinking, my whole, this is why I say stay curious, is my whole nursing career, my whole being medically retired, my whole husband leaving, me getting back with him, had all come to that moment of me to be able to nurse him in his last months, you know, his last minutes, his last seconds.
0: Sure, and sure.
1: It was a great feeling, although, you know, obviously, it was very anxiety provoking, it's very sad. It was also a very magical time because spiritually we really, really connected.
0: Beautiful.
1: During that time. And I remember a month after he died, we always got, every time we're in hospital, we were planning the next bit of the coast that we were going to do together.
0: Looking forward to things together. Yeah,
1: absolutely. Sure. And if he'd got out, we would have been in Wales, and if he could have managed it, got a ferry over to Ireland and done that. But he sadly didn't get out of hospital. But I remember looking at his photo a month later, just going to him, can I do this? And I heard him say, go for it. You can do it.
0: Yes.
1: So next I know, 2 months later, there I am, riding solo for the first time ever, 3,500 miles around the coast of Wales.
0: What?
1: In the worst July on record. I had all my summer gear. I had all my camping gear and everything in a rucksack that wasn't waterproof.
0: Wait, excuse me. For listeners that don't know, the Ryker, it's kind of like the souped up like go-kart, but obviously not a go-kart, but it's so cool, but it's small. Did you feel...
1: Yeah, and it's small, but I always liken it to the Mini Cooper. I don't know if you have Mini Coopers.
0: Oh, yeah,
1: there.
0: We have Mini Coopers here, yes.
1: Mr. Boone car.
0: Yes, you know, with no roof, though, Karina. No roof.
1: Yeah. No roof, yeah. So when I say it was the worst July on record, what I mean was raining-wise over there.
0: Yes.
1: I had 29 days of rain out of 31.
0: And you rode through all of that.
1: And I rode through all of that to raise money for Maggie's cancer care. And all the time I was like, this is nothing compared to what Andy and people with cancer and chemo go through.
0: Yes.
1: And that's what drove me to keep going forwards. And from there, I've ridden 46,000 miles in total on that little 600cc.
0: What? Tell me where. Where have you gone?
1: Well, since his death, I've ridden 38,000 miles over Europe, obviously in England, Ireland, Scotland, Spain, Andorra, France, Austria, up across Glock Mountain, Switzerland, France, Germany, Denmark and Finland, and most recently Norway and Nordkap, which was for a veterans' home, this charity over here.
0: Okay.
1: But I had a real eureka moment coming back from Nordkap. As well as my FND, I have fibromyalgia and arthritis. And when I went away, I was in a flare and I was really, really anxious, had terrible anxiety. And coming back from there, I just wanted to lay in a bed for a week and not get up. But I also wanted to be home. And I had 2,500 miles to go the short way. That was a 5,000 mile trip.
0: Sure.
1: And I'd just 6 weeks previously done the 5,000 mile trip around Spain. And I was riding back from Nordkap and I was, Karina, what are you doing? You are 60 years old. What are
0: so
1: you
0: what?
1: What?
0: Negative self-talk, Karina, negative.
1: I know. I'm very boom and bust.
0: Sure.
1: I need to pace and I'm doing ridiculous things. You know, I've got all these conditions. I'm not 21 anymore.
0: Sure, sure.
1: And all my friends and family are 2,500 miles away. I am gluten and lactose intolerant. I'm a vegetarian. So trying to get food, like some days it was gluten-free crackers and water.
0: Yes.
1: I don't know where I'm going to sleep. I'm not one of these rich biker chicks. I'm on a budget. I'm on my NHS pension. So sometimes I'm wild camping. I don't know where I'm staying at night. I don't speak
0: that,
1: the language.
0: Excuse me. That is really brave because I was wondering, did she plan ahead? Where did you sleep? Did you feel safe? Were you freaking out? I mean, this is really bold.
1: Yeah. I do feel safe a lot of the time.
0: Mm-hmm.
1: I don't plan ahead, but you know, we are in the world in the day of the internet now. So a lot of the time I will ride until I get tired and I've got about an hour's riding left in me. And then I would go on to booking.com or Airbnb and book myself a place for the night or camping, pitch up. In Norway, it's right to roam. You can literally pitch up in somebody's front garden if you want, but I didn't do that.
0: Who's that woman on that bike thing?
1: Yeah, but there were a few times that I did get stuck, and it's like I'm riding into the dark, nowhere to stay.
0: Oh my
1: gosh. I was like, oh, you know, but you just keep going. I always have my tent for emergencies. I try and use that as much as possible, but I vlog about all this, but my vlogs are about positive recovery with sobriety, disability, and grief. It's about true life. It's not about, look how wonderful my life is. It's look about, you know, how bad things can really be and how tricky it can be. You'll see me crying in the rain. You'll see me crying because I've lost all my tent pegs and I can't put my tent up and I've got nowhere
0: to stay.
1: Oh,
0: no.
1: You'll see me laughing. You'll see me doing really goofy stuff as well because it doesn't always fire together.
0: That's
1: but
0: right.
1: My friends always say, tell us something we didn't know. You've always been a bit like that, Karina.
0: You have since you were little, would you say?
1: Yeah.
0: Oh, I love
1: it. Always been a bit goofy, I guess, yeah.
0: Let me just jump in for a second. I want to tell listeners, I'm speaking with Karina. She's a medically retired mental health nurse, author, sober warrior, and Can-Am solar rider. And I heard about you on Facebook because we're both Can-Am riders, but you've ridden a lot more than I have. Where do you think this sense of inner strength and resilience to keep going when life throws you those curveballs has come from?
1: Probably my upbringing, probably my background. You know, that my family are always like that. They keep going. We don't give in. We keep on striving to succeed. And I don't mean succeed as in money and things and that. Success to me is about being there for other people, being kind to other people. But what I'm learning through sobriety as well is that I have to be there for myself.
0: Mm-hmm.
1: And I started drinking at the age of 14 because I wanted to fit in. I never felt I fitted in. And then it became a habit and I drank more to block and numb emotional pain, which a lot of people do. I've had some quite abusive relationships. I think then it was also to block physical pain as well. And I got sober in August 2020, so I'm just coming up to 6 years.
0: Bravo.
1: Sober.
0: That's fantastic.
1: So, yeah, thank you. So I'm kind of 6 years old. I'm still in my infancy, really. because in sobriety, you start to feel the feels. You start to think, oh, what's that feeling? What is that? You know, how do I then deal with it?
0: Yes.
1: Yeah, you have to be brave. I describe it. I wrote a book about it.
0: Please tell me about the book.
1: Sobriety. Yeah. So one of the things I describe in there is about your comfort blanket. Alcohol's like your comfort blanket, and someone's whipped it away, and there you are exposed to the world.
0: Yes.
1: And there's lots of great sobriety books out there, but a lot of them are quite technical. And one of the things that I had always wanted to do from my years of mental health nursing, when you saw people with anxiety and depression and you wanted to try and, you know, they liked reading but they couldn't concentrate to read anymore, I'd always thought about writing a novel that was just so easy to read. I never got around to doing that, but I did one on sobriety. Great. And it's the A to Z, so it's literally little bite-sized headings from everything from alcohol through to anxiety, from drinking to depression. It's got anger management in it. It shows you different ways to stop drinking, and it's everything you need to know to make a choice about your drinking journey or your sobriety journey.
0: Oh, wow.
1: You read it A to Z. You make the decision. There's just stuff your toolbox in there. But it's about well-being and mental health and, you know, physical health.
0: Beautiful.
1: As well.
0: So give me the title again.
1: So it's the A to Z of alcohol and sobriety. Everything you need to know.
0: Okay.
1: But it's great for any addiction as well. Like, we've all got an addiction. The phone, the caffeine, you know, drugs, whatever. We're all addicted to something or other.
0: So where is the book available?
1: It's available on Amazon. It's available in the States, and it is available in the UK and a couple of other countries as well.
0: Okay. Anything else you'd like to tell listeners about you?
1: I think, yeah, the main thing that I say a lot in my vlogs is that I am perfect at being me, and you are perfect at being you. And just be true to yourself. Treat yourself in the way you treat others and the way you'd like to be treated. Be kind. It's very hard to forgive ourselves. We're our own worst critic. But we're perfect at being who we are. And the world will try and make us something different. But you're okay just the way you are.
0: I love that. So where's your next adventure?
1: My next adventure, which I'm just getting ready for, because, as you know, I've just upgraded to the Spider F3, because actually Bumblebee, the Riker, was getting too bouncy on my joints.
0: Sure.
1: And it's a much easier ride. So I'm off to Scotland finish the coast that Andy and I started. I just literally have Edinburgh to Ullapool to ride, about 300-400 miles of the coast of Scotland, and I've ridden the coast of the United Kingdom. But I'm riding up and doing, like, when I first get there, I'm going up and doing the Clavier Ramble with lots of other Can-Am riders as well. That's an organised group. I'm then riding the rest of the North Coast 500. It's a big bike tour. And then I'm riding with Angelica and Volta, who are coming over from Germany.
0: Wonderful.
1: And I'm going to stay near Avermore, ride with them for a week. And then later in the year, in September, I'm going to be riding over to her place in Germany. And we're going to go out with some other ladies on Can-Ams over there too.
0: You know, you're so fortunate to have this network of riders. The closest riders to me, I would say, are San Diego. It's a wonderful group. I think there's some in Los Angeles. I have really yet to meet anyone here in Orange County, but when I'm online and I see these riders like you in other countries, I think this is like a dream trip that I want to do sometime. I want to go to other countries and ride around and meet other riders and have that experience. Yeah.
1: Come over. I've got two bikes now because I didn't get rid of Bumblebee. She's still here with the family. So I've got two bikes.
0: I love that. Well, the other thing is, you're going, I'm sure you already know, but the F3 is so comfortable and so fun, and you just feel more elevated, and it's just this beast on the road.
1: Absolutely. My one's called Crazy Bee. I can't think why. But, you know, but I just call her, she is a beast. I mean, she's double the size of the 600.
0: Oh, yes.
1: Double the horsepower, you know, or yeah. Triple the horsepower nearly, yeah.
0: It is, so. It is. I think because it's a 1300cc. And
1: yeah.
0: So when I learned in 2021, it was on a 600. And then after the class, I thought, I don't know. It feels like this high-powered, you know, lower bike. I don't know. And then a couple of years later, I went back, I rode it again, and I thought, ooh, I really do love this. And I had taken the two-wheel, but there's something about being on a three-wheel. There are less things you have to deal with, although I believe everyone should take a motorcycle class or just have a lot of experience and time riding. I mean, you have so much time. Are you inspiring other people to ride?
1: Absolutely, yeah. I've sold quite a few Can-Am Rikers to people. I mean, not personally, but people have gone out, you know. I've got quite a lot of followers that follow me because of that. And I hate the word influencer, you know. I just want to be an inspiration. Sure. I just want people to never give up, to help people get on the road or stay on the road in whatever shape or form it is, on 2, 3, 4, whatever it be. And yeah, there's quite a few people that have bought Can-Ams who probably wouldn't have done if they weren't following my vlogs. But I love going out and meeting them and riding out with them. I love the network, you know. And I always say to people, if you have any questions, especially in England about the rules and the laws, because it's a bit different over here on insurance, etc., then yeah, come and comment on my post on YouTube or direct message me on Facebook. I'm always happy to give advice and support and let people know. Because I have ridden all of the Can-Ams on three wheels and I've reviewed all of them, so I can tell you the differences between all of the bikes and what's best for different people and different rides.
0: Have you ridden the Sea to Sky?
1: I haven't ridden the Sea to Sky though.
0: Okay, that's all right. I was just curious. I have not either.
1: No, I've ridden the RS. I've ridden the F3, which I've now got, and the Canyon. Oh, wow.
0: I have not ridden that. A friend of mine came here and she was riding around. It's great. I've heard it's amazing.
1: Yeah, it is. It's just a whole new ball game.
0: I love it. Amazing. So we do have to wrap up, and I put all your information on the show blog, getthefunkoutshow.kuci.org. Can you give your socials one more time and your YouTube?
1: Yes, my YouTube is Can-Am Girl UK or Positive Recovery with Krina, but it's just easy to remember that YouTube, TikTok and Instagram are all Can-Am Girl UK, one word. And my Facebook is Karina Alderton.
0: Fantastic. Thank you so much. You know what? I think we're going to be doing this more often. I would love to have you back on.
1: That would be great. I'd love to come on one day. I might just turn up at San Diego Airport and go, where do I rent one of these? I'll come find you.
0: And one day I might fly to your area.
1: That would be amazing.
0: It would be.
1: You're always welcome.
0: Thank you. Thank you. So nice to meet you, and stay safe and keep doing everything you're doing. It's wonderful. Thank you.
1: Yeah, you too. Thank
0: All right.
1: You.
0: I'll Thanks be in touch. Bye.
1: Okay. Bye-bye. Bye.
0: That was so fun. Oh, so Karina was calling in from the UK. You can read more about her by visiting the show blog, getthefunkoutshow.kuci.org. Want to tell you about what I did last night. I went to the Stiekenstrom Center for the Arts, and I had a chance to see The Sound of Music opening night. It was spectacular. I'm going to be in conversation with the lead actress who plays Maria, Callie Capaldi, and she's going to call in at the bottom of the hour, so stand by for that. Super excited. The show just opened last night, so there's plenty of dates available for tickets, June 2nd to the 14th. You can go to scfta.org. All the information, again, is on the show blog, information about Callie, and what else? The press release, and on and on. So we're going to take a little break, and then we will be back. 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

0: 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You are listening to KUCI 88.9 FM in Irvine. I'm Janine. This is Get the Funk Out. If you're not new to the show, not familiar with it, you can head to the show blog, getthefunkoutshow.kuci.org. My next guest, super excited to have her on, is Kaylee Capaldi. She stars as Maria Rainer in the national tour of The Sound of Music, a role that has inspired generations with its message of hope and courage and joy and the power of human connection. I had a chance to see her. She was radiant, just an outstanding performer. I saw her last night at the opening, and she is joining us now to tell us about her journey and her role and more. Good morning.
1: Good morning.
0: Thank you so much for calling in. As I said, I can't even imagine what time you went to sleep.
1: That's okay. It's worth it to get up and chat with you.
0: You're so sweet. So what a performance. What did it feel like opening night here in Orange County?
1: It was so wonderful. We just came from San Diego, and then before that, we did 3 weeks at the Pantages in L.A., but we've all been really looking forward to coming to Orange County. And the crowd was wonderful last night, so welcoming, made us feel right at home.
0: Love it.
1: And so we're excited to be here for the next 2 weeks.
0: I love it. So can you tell me, Kaylee, about your background, how you got involved with musical theater?
1: Sure. So my family are also performers. I come from a long line of vaudeville performers on my dad's side.
0: Wow.
1: In Scotland and England. And then my dad is an actor and a classic rock artist and a multi-instrumentalist.
0: Very cool.
1: My mom is a Broadway and film and TV actress. And so it's kind of in my blood,
0: mm-hmm.
1: I would say.
0: Oh, yeah.
1: From the time I was born, I started singing before I could talk, and so I think to my parents it was never really a surprise that I wanted to pursue this.
0: Sure, absolutely.
1: although they certainly tried to dissuade me in their loving way. They definitely, since they knew firsthand, they always said, "Is there nothing more stable that you want to do with your life?" but I said, "No, I'm a goner." I was a goner from the very start.
0: I bet.
1: So. Yeah, I was really inspired by my family and those roots that go way back.
0: Absolutely. So tell me about some of your earlier roles in different productions.
1: My first professional role in New York, which is where I am based,
0: okay.
1: Was in the off-Broadway version of Titanic, which is now on Broadway, up for 3 Tony Awards on Sunday.
0: Whoa,
1: so
0: congratulations.
1: Very proud of that show.
0: Yes.
1: So I was in the first replacement cast of the off-Broadway production at the Darrell Ross Theater, and that was my first official professional New York theater gig.
0: Exciting.
1: And that was actually the first of 3 times I was with that show
0: mm-hmm.
1: over the next 2 years.
0: Okay.
1: And so I came back later in 2024 after being with the show for almost a year to play full-time one of the roles that I understudied. So that was really wonderful and fulfilling. And then the third time I did that show was actually on the West End in London 1 year ago last summer.
0: What an experience.
1: So that was incredible. I got to play Celine on the West End. Some other things that I did early on was I played Elsa in the first regional production of Frozen.
0: I saw that.
1: At the wonderful Tuacon Amphitheater. So that was really amazing and fulfilling.
0: I love that. And Into the Woods, Little Women. And you went to Columbia and Berkeley.
1: I did, yes.
0: So Berkeley, tell me, was it mostly singing? Were you playing instruments?
1: So interestingly, I'm going to give away my age here a bit, but
0: okay.
1: My middle 2 years of college were online because of the pandemic.
0: Ah, okay.
1: I graduated in 2022.
0: Okay.
1: And so while I was doing online classes at Columbia, I suddenly had a lot more time on my hands, mm-hmm. as we all did,
0: sure.
1: being at home. And so I figured that I would simultaneously pursue a professional degree at Berklee College of Music online as well.
0: Great.
1: And that degree is in film composition.
0: Oh.
1: I'm very passionate about film scoring and orchestral composition. So that mm-hmm. was a passion that I discovered during the pandemic and was able to pursue online at Berklee while I was also completing my double major studies at Columbia.
0: Because you were not busy enough.
1: Right. Well, you know, being at home, I found that I really needed a creative outlet.
0: Of course.
1: As so many of us felt.
0: Oh, yes.
1: As artistic people, it was such a hard situation to be in, isolated from other creatives, not being able to do what we love to do. So I turned to music and I turned to composition for that creative outlet. I also turned to the early days of TikTok and social media just to find like this online community of fellow collaborators and artists to fill that void
0: sure.
1: of creation that I needed to.
0: And I understand that. I get that, you know, and it's
1: yeah.
0: it's such a boost to your mental well-being to do something else when you're constantly learning.
1: It is. It
0: yeah.
1: absolutely is.
0: So how do you prepare for such a huge role that you played as Maria?
1: Well, it starts with very good sleep. It starts mm-hmm. with good hydration. I have to take care of my voice in a very strict way. So that includes vocal warm-ups, mm-hmm. Vocal massage that I do on myself.
0: That's

0: different hotels and theaters, and sometimes those theaters are a lot more dry or warm or cold than others,
1: sure.
0: and that can really affect your voice
1: yeah.
0: And your physical well-being. So I think I have gotten a pretty good grasp on how to take care of myself physically and mentally also.
1: Yes, so important.
0: It's so important, yes.
1: So my show, Get the Funk Out,
0: came
1: about in 2011, and what advice would you give to people listening? We're broadcasting live from University of California, Irvine, who are, you know, at the Claire Trevor School of the Arts, and they aspire to have a life that you've created with a lot of dedication and hard work. What advice would you give them when they go through a funk creatively?
0: That's such a great question. I mean, one thing that you have to keep in mind is that even the people who appear to be having a really high point in their career, a low point may be around the corner. It is so unpredictable, this business, and
1: yes,
0: the highs and lows that performers go through are unfortunately very necessary. You know, a lot of the time as a performer, you will spend unemployed and auditioning, and that is part of the job. It's not shameful. It doesn't mean that you are not a good performer. It's literally just part of the job. And so I would say, like, first of all, like, we know that social media is fake, right?
1: Oh,
0: and
1: yeah.
0: we know that what we see of someone's life is only half, if not less than half of the story.
1: Absolutely.
0: So, yeah, I would say, like, anyone you look at or admire or ask for advice, like, I think just remind yourself that they are no better than you.
1: Mm-hmm.
0: You are equal. You are both performers trying to make it in this industry.
1: Yes.
0: But I would say, like, exactly like what you said, it's the hard work and the dedication to the craft that will see you through the low points. And we'll see you to the next peak in your career.
1: Yes.
0: Auditioning is the job. I always view auditions as, you know, not necessarily trying to compete for a job, but the audition itself is the job. And if you actually do book it, that's the cherry on top.
1: Yes.
0: It just helps kind of shift perspectives out of a place of desperation and into a place of abundance and gratitude and being able to really be fully present in what you're doing.
1: Mm-hmm.
0: And, you know, when you do book that job, to celebrate your successes to no end.
1: So true.
0: And to really live in that moment and show up every day the professional that you are. Invest in those personal relationships, because in this industry, the world is so small that they will see you through. And to honestly just never give up. If it fills your soul, if it fills your cup, we need things now that make us feel alive and that make us feel human and creative, and
1: yes,
0: and to really never let that go.
1: I love that. Thank you. That was tremendous. I was going to say, I love what you said about social media as well, because especially Gen Z are experiencing a loneliness epidemic, but really millennials, everybody, and we need human connection. And I feel that last night was a testament to getting people to come out in person and feel comfortable and experience joy and look at the stranger to the left or right and say, wow, isn't that fantastic? Look what Kaylee just did, or listen to that other song, or, you know, and it's, we need the arts more than ever.
0: You're so right. I think theater is one of the last remaining unifiers in our society, where, exactly like you said, people from all different backgrounds and beliefs and socioeconomic circumstances can join together and experience something unique that will never be created again.
1: Right.
0: And theater is this stronghold of human creativity in the face of AI, in the face of the threat that technology is to performers and people of all industries.
1: Exactly, all industries.

0: industries. I was just saying to someone, there are so many people in radio and TV, et cetera, so many industries that have lost their jobs because of AI. And as easy it is for me to say, oh, you know, don't be down on yourself, you do have to keep going and you have to go to your core. As you said, you have to take great care of yourself more than ever. You have to dial into that mental, physical, emotional, and social health component and be good to yourself through those challenging times.
1: That's right.
0: Have there ever been any funny or unexpected moments on stage? I mean, those kids last night were rock stars. They're so cute.
1: They truly are. Being on the road definitely presents its share of funny circumstances. We'll have the occasional mishap on stage, and, you know, as long as there's no threat to anyone's safety, it can be quite funny to see how someone will get themselves out of a funny situation.
0: Wow, I love it.
1: You know, for example, last night, just purely by accident, one of the thunder sound effects went off too early in our dialogue in the scene between myself and the woman who plays Frau Schmidt, Jen Malenki. And it really actually scared us to death because we were not expecting a thunder boom there. It wasn't in the script. But it was just a pure accident of opening night that that happened.
0: Sure.
1: And so we both jumped out of our skin, but then genuinely got to have a laugh about it later.
0: Yes. But you went with it. I mean, that's part of, you know, improv and going with it. The kids were so cute. I won't even talk about them because I want people to see the show, but they were stellar. They were so cute.
1: They are superstars. Let me tell you, they are so inspirational to me because those kids go to school full time during the day.
0: I was wondering.
1: Yeah, they go to school. I mean, about, I would say, half of them are tutored by our teacher who travels with us on the show, Miss T. And so some of them do school with her. Some of them are homeschooled by their parents or do online homeschooling programs on the road. But they work so hard.
0: Wow.
1: And they work all during the day, and then they show up and they do the show at night. And and the six children that you see on stage, not including Liesl, number seven, because she's an adult performer.
0: Okay.
1: But the six children that you see on stage are the main cast. There is no second cast that rotates out.
0: I was wondering.
1: Yeah, so they are doing all the shows. And if they have to call out, like any of us, we have three offstage swings who are also just so wonderful, who are also children, who can swing on and save the show in a moment's notice.
0: That's outstanding. I mean, what a work ethic for somebody so young.
1: Oh, for sure. Teaching them such incredible skills. I mean, they are consummate professionals, truly.
0: Yeah,
1: like,
0: it shows.
1: By adult standards, they are so wonderful. Yeah. The way that they conduct themselves is really so admirable.
0: I love it. And, you know, it's interesting. So do they have to be part of they're part of the same union that you're part of?
1: I believe so.
0: Okay. Yeah, that's what I thought. And so I was thinking, wow, these kids are touring with this show. They are amazing. Yeah.
1: They're amazing. I mean, that being said, we do have, I mean, each state has very strict child labor laws,
0: of course.
1: And so, you know, they can't go over a certain number of hours in a work day.
0: Yeah.
1: And our tutor and also a child minder, Miss T, is very, very strict about, you know, protecting them and making sure that they have clocked in and clocked out at the right times. And so, yeah, I really am just very much in awe of them because, you know, if they can do school full time during the day and show up to a show at night with full energy and enthusiasm, then I can do that too because I'm not going to school. Sometimes I need an energy boost.
0: I know.
1: Reminder that I can do it.
0: I know. I was thinking the same thing. I'm like Cinderella at night. Like, I'm so tired. And then I look at these kids. I'm like, Janine, these kids are out here doing this show, you know?
1: Yes.
0: What's the best piece of advice you've ever received as a performer? Is there?
1: Oh my goodness. Wow. Well, one of the pieces of advice that I received that really helped change my perspective is actually something I already touched on a little. That was me repurposing someone's advice to me and giving it again. But it really is like treating an audition like the job itself.
0: Okay.
1: Because if you can view the job that you're trying to audition for as just the bonus, you will be able to feel so much more present in the audition process, because that's something that performers do a lot, is like we put a lot of pressure on ourselves to say, you know, oh, I'm going into this audition, I have to get this job, I need this job. You know, that's a chorus line for you, you know?
0: Yeah.
1: I need this job, I need the money to live, I need the credit on my resume, I need the professional connections. Everything rests on getting this job. But
0: yes,
1: that's just such an undue amount of pressure that no one needs and that no one can function well under.
0: Yes.
1: So if you can just say, my job today is this audition, I'm going to make a good impression for the casting director and the director, whoever's in the room. I'm going to represent myself well. I'm going to be a professional. And that's all that matters.
0: Yeah.
1: For today. That is so freeing. It really helps with nerves. It helps with stage fright. It helps with all of that.
0: Yeah.
1: And so I really value that. The other piece of advice I will say, Janine, is that I got is to always stay in school. Even when you have graduated, even when there's no more school left to do, as an actor, keep going to acting class. Keep going to dance class.
0: Yes.
1: Keep doing voice lessons. I do voice lessons. I've been doing voice lessons every week with the same teacher for 18 years.
0: What?
1: My vocal coach is so incredible. Kimberly Knitz. She is based out of Las Vegas.
0: Okay.
1: I found her when I was 7 years old.
0: Aww.
1: And I have studied with her every week ever since, and I will never stop.
0: But even, excuse me, when you were in London, you studied with her on Zoom, or?
1: Yes, actually. Oh,
0: beautiful.
1: Yes, she's wonderful. She teaches students all over the world because she teaches on Zoom and FaceTime.
0: Mm-hmm.
1: And so, yeah, the voice and the body and the mind are ever-changing things. They never stop evolving. So I say, you know, why would you stop your education as a human, as a professional? Keep studying, keep going, keep trying to be better.
0: I love it. Does she have an Instagram?
1: You know, she has a website.
0: Are you allowed to give it out?
1: Yes, I can. Her website is kimberlysvocals.com.
0: Okay.
1: And I highly recommend her. She has changed my life and continues to change my life and inspire me. And
0: it's beautiful.
1: Yeah, I love her so much.
0: Sounds like a great coach, but also a mentor.
1: Yes, absolutely.
0: Yeah.
1: And someone who has, other than family members, been in my life the longest of anyone that I know.
0: What a blessing.
1: Truly, truly.
0: So I know you have a big social media following. I think you have over 300,000 followers, over 100 million views across platforms. Mm-hmm. But it sounds like the thing that you really thrive on is the human connection component. Because is it hard to get on social media at times? Do you feel like you like to do it or you need to do it?
1: Oh, yes. Absolutely, it's hard.
0: Yeah.
1: I mean, I have given up my TikTok account.
0: Really?
1: I deleted it a few months ago.
0: Cool.
1: Because... I mean, not to get too far into it, but I really disagree with how the platform has been managed over the past 2 years. And so out of protest for that, out of a want to protect my own digital privacy and protect those rights, also as a way to protect my mental health. TikTok and social media are things, I really got into those during the pandemic at a time where the platform was really just starting to boom in the U.S. And at the time, it was a place where I could, you know, find other singers and feel like I was part of this online community when we couldn't be in person together. And
0: yes.
1: Honestly, at that point, it was so important. It was such a big part of my life, and I really valued it because it made me feel creative again. I could mm-hmm. post a singing video. I could share it with the world. I could build a bit of a platform, and then be able to speak about things that I really cared about. Now, though, I really do crave human connection. And mm-hmm. when so much content online, you don't know if it's real or AI.
0: Oh, I know.
1: You have to train your media literacy in order to just understand what you're looking at.
0: Yes.
1: Which is very important, and I think everyone needs to do that. But I have found that the mental toll that social media takes does not outweigh the benefits. I think I needed to protect myself, and also I needed to invest more time and energy in my human connection.
0: Yes. Yes. You're speaking my language because I'm also a
1: yeah.
0: mental health advocate, and there is such power in human connection. And I
1: yeah.
0: love that. That's a great message because it really does take a toll on you. And
1: mm-hmm.
0: We have forgotten. It's hard for people to develop their interpersonal skills post-pandemic.
1: It is. I think of kindergartners and students, and I mean, even my generation, my classmates who were in the middle of their college career, and all of a sudden that just got massively put on hold.
0: Yes.
1: And it's not as if we were just able to come back from that unburdened, you
0: mm-hmm.
1: know. There, you know, I can speak for myself. I had a lot of fear of getting sick.
0: Mm-hmm.
1: I think we had a lot of perhaps isolationist tendencies.
0: Yes.
1: That came about because of the pandemic, even though for a time it was necessary to protect ourselves and others.
0: Right.
1: So now, you know, all we can do to fight against that again is to try to be with each other and to create in each other's presence.
0: Absolutely. One last thing. Have you heard of the Offline Club in London?
1: No, actually.
0: If you look it up on Instagram. So the Offline Club basically is a group that started, and now they're everywhere, where people gather, but they have to leave their phones at the front locked up, and they actually read, and they talk, and they play games, and they create, and they engage, and they nap, and whatever they do, but nothing on phones, no phones allowed, and they take over cafes and museums, and it's beautiful.
1: That is incredible. We need that here.
0: Yes.
1: Oh, wow. I wonder if that's come to the U.S. yet. We need that so much.
0: We
1: How
0: do.
1: How beautiful.
0: Those are spaces I want to create. That's what I'm working on. It's so powerful. Yes.
1: Yes.
0: Yeah.
1: Absolutely.
0: So
1: it's funny. I think of, like, sometimes you see videos of, for example, like Michael Jackson concerts or concerts before cell phones were really a pervasive thing. And you see how present people are.
0: Oh, yes.
1: Nowadays, it's just a sea of iPhones.
0: Oh, it's terrible.
1: Even at our bows, at the end of the night, as the Sound of Music, on one hand, I feel very grateful that people want to document that moment of
0: mm-hmm.
1: bows
0: mm-hmm.
1: and remember it. But or if they post about it and tag us, that's wonderful. However, when we bow, a lot of the times there's a decrease in the applause because people are holding their phones.
0: Yes. Yay, I get to check my phone now.
1: I don't mean to sound ungrateful or
0: no,
1: anything
0: I know.
1: Like that, but it's just an interesting phenomenon.
0: It is, and it's not a good one. So we do have to wrap up. Could you tell listeners where they can find you? Because I will say that Kaylee will be continuing to perform June 2nd through the 14th at Seagram-Strom, but where can they learn more about you?
1: You can learn more about me, unfortunately, on my Instagram.
0: That's all right.
1: At kaylee.capaldi. Also, my website, kaylee.capaldi.com.
0: Okay.
1: And you can find more about the Sound Music at Seagram-Strom. And you can buy tickets on their website as well.
0: Fantastic. Kaylee, what a joy. Thank you so much for calling in. Congratulations. And I just loved
1: thank
0: the show
1: you.
0: Last night.
1: It's so nice to talk with you, and thank you for asking such wonderful questions.
0: Oh, thank you. All right, take care. Be well.
1: Thanks, you too.
0: Bye.
1: Bye.
0: All right, that's a wrap for this week's show. Up next, SoCal New Waiver with Pass Forward. Stick around for that. Great show. 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I'll be back next Wednesday. This is Janine. 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

0: bed, or is it a mattress? 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I think he's been influenced by Tom Petty, but excellent.
1: The type of,
0: you know, it's like that. 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
2: 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Good morning, good afternoon, good evening, good tomorrow, wherever you are, whatever time zone you happen to be in, whichever side of the international dateline you are on. Welcome to the show. It is fantastic to have you on board. I am SoCal New Waver. This is Passed Forward, your deep dive into the history of alternative music. Yeah, we take a deep dive into the history of alternative music. We have a very heavy focus on the 80s around these parts. We cover synth, we cover post-punk, we cover indie, we cover shoegaze, we cover it all. Yeah, and we mix in 2 days a week of this into the schedule. Yes, we infiltrate the mighty Radio Oasis schedule 2 days a week, Tuesday and Wednesday. So if you hear what you like today, hey, maybe check us out next Tuesday along with the Wednesday show. Same time. Same time, same location. On the show today, what do we have lined up? I got all kinds of good stuff on the show lined up for you today. On the show today, we're going to hear music from the Beat Farmers. We're going to hear music from Fad Gadget. Love me some Fad Gadget. Yeah, 100% would recommend. We've got music from the Shriek Back. Yeah, I've got music from Cardiacs. God, all kinds of good stuff. Oh, Godfather's making an appearance. Oh, we're going to play some Nice House. I forgot about that. Yeah, we're going to play some Nice House, as we like to call them. There'll be Ice House. They're from the Land Down Under, but we'd rather like them play them on the show. And Ice House is nice, so Nice House. There you go. There you go. Today learned. All kinds of good stuff. So anyway. Oh, and how could I forget? I didn't forget. That's like a little radio bit thing. Yeah, midweek church service is today. It is the middle of the week. We will be celebrating the middle of the week with midweek church service and a couple of fantastic tracks from the church. Yeah, who are on tour? They start their tour in just a couple days, their U.S. tour right here in just a couple, not right here, I mean right here in the States in just a couple days. They'll be up in Seattle, and yeah, sorry I'm not going to make it. Wish I could, but I won't. So, yeah, there you go. Anyway, all right, let's dig into it, shall we?

Yeah, you are listening to KUCI 88.9 FM in Irvine. Loves me some Fad Gadget. Fad Gadget from the 1982 Under the Flag release. Love Parasite. Yeah, he opened for Depeche Mode back in the day. Unfortunately, I did not make that. I did not make that tour. I did see Depeche Mode. I did not see them with Fad Gadget opening. That would have been a treat. Instead, I saw them with... Oh, you know what? I'm not even going to tell you because it's really sad. Kind of like their career post Music for the Masses. Before Fad Gadget... Okay, fine. It was Stabbing Westward. I told you it was sad. Before Fad Gadget, the Canals, Much Easier, from their Darker Days release, 1985. And right before the Canals, the Beet Farmers, Never Going Back, from their Tales of the New West release from 1985. And we started the show proper off with Adam Ant and Something Girls from the Friend or Foe release from 1982. There we go. You're up to date on everything that's happened. All right, well, we do need to take a break right now. We do this each and every hour of each and every show. At least we do if we're paying attention to the rules, and I am nothing if not a rule follower. So, yeah, we're going to do that and let you know all the various ways you can connect with the station here on the social media. We got a website. We're, I don't know, they're on Bookface and other stuff. I don't know. I recorded it, and it's out of my mind already because I don't do social media. But we're going to tell you all about it right now. And then on the flip side, still to come this hour, I've got music from Shriekback. And midweek church service is right around the corner, including a track that the listeners voted on once upon a time. So sit tight. Do not go anywhere. 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We'll be right back. Hey there. I'm the SoCal New Waver. 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And a reminder, I am on the Twitter box as well. You can find me on Twitter at SoCalNewWaver. That is SOCALNEWWAVER. I post a real-time playlist, so if you are listening to the show and you hear a track that you like, you do not have to wait until the end of the track or the end of the set to know what I've played. 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And thanks, as always, for connecting with us online. We love you listening.

Here we are. We're back. I know. You thought I wasn't coming back, huh? Nope, I'm here. You can't get rid of me that easily. I shake my fist at you, listener, trying to get rid of me that way. I ain't going out like that. We are back. It is time for Midweek Church Service. This is my very favorite part of the entire show that I do. What did we figure out the other day? I've been doing this for 3.5 years now. I think November of 22, we started this, I think. I can't remember. I don't know. The show historian knows better than I, and, you know, so there you go. I'm just being honest. If you're new to the show, first of all, we're very glad you found us. We hope you like what you hear. We do this Tuesday and Wednesday, so, hey, thanks for checking us out. If you like what you hear, come back next week on Tuesday as well as Wednesday, and you can hang out with us twice as much good content. But also, if you're new to this is a show that primarily hangs out in the 80s. We spend very little time outside of there. We will every once in a while dip our toes in the late 70s. Every once in a while, we'll dip our toes in the early 90s. For the most part, however, we hang out squarely in the 80s. We do make a couple exceptions. I will play any era of Shonen Knife when I get around to playing them because they're fantastic. And this band being The Church. I have a deep and abiding love for The Church. I have each and every one of their albums. I have seen them in concert more than once is all I will ever admit to, even to the man himself if he asks me. I say, more than once. He's like, well, I've seen you at more than one. Yes, and that's all I will admit to. More than one. And we spend this segment of the show every week digging into their vast discography. And vast and bountiful and wonderful it is. We play any era of The Church because that's it's my show and I get to make the rules. So everything is on the table when it comes to them. And we do have a Way Outside of the 80s track lined up today, a track that the listeners once voted as their choice when we did our album adventure. We went through all of The Church's studio albums. Week by week, it took us, half a year because they got a lot of them out and we went through each album and I got to pick a track and the listeners got to pick a track. And this was a listener voted track many a long time ago. So we're going to do a couple tracks from The Church. One of which is, I know it's a favorite of y'all's because y'all voted for it. And then the other one is a favorite of mine. And you'll notice that I never say it's the best. I will just say it's one of my favorites because it's objective versus subjective. You can argue whether this is the best track, but you can't argue that this is one of my favorite. And it is. In my opinion, it's underappreciated. That is subjective. And you could argue that. But you can't argue the fact that I absolutely adore it. And so I'm going to play it. So here you go. It's two from The Church, one from way back that I really appreciate, and one from more recently that you really appreciate. It is your midweek church service right here on KUCI.

Don't be afraid. I only glow like this after midnight. And after all, the only thing you have to do is keep looking at the

You're listening to KUCI 88.9 FM in Irvine. Shriek back right there with the track Clear Trails. It's from their album titled Care, came out back in 1983. Shriekback are, they're going to crowdfund a new album. They did this recently. Within the last couple of years, they crowdfunded an album, and they're up to it again. Oh, the wacky shenanigans of Shriekback. Yeah, I mean, maybe that's the way music goes now, is they crowdsource albums and stuff. And I mean, bands make their money off of touring is what I've been heard and what I've read and what I've been told. And like, where is there room for albums anymore? Well, I don't know. Maybe if the folks who are going to be listening to it have paid in advance and they crowdsource the thing, maybe that's where music is going. And especially with some of the platforms like Bandcamp, where you can now release music directly to your listener without, you know, without needing a label behind you. I don't know. Anyway, well, they did one and they're going to do another one. So, I mean, you have to assume it's some kind of success is involved. Otherwise, they wouldn't be doing it again. Shriekback right there once again with the track Clear Trails. Right before Shriekback, the Screaming Blue Messiahs with the track Bikini Red. That was the title track from their 1987 release. And right before the Screaming Blue Messiahs, Two from the Church. It was our midweek church service. So Operetta we played from the Untitled Number 23 release, and that is actually the title of it, Untitled Number 23. Came out in 2009. And when we did our album adventure, where we went through each and every one of the church's albums in a chronological order, and I picked a track, and you, the collective you, the listener, picked a track, and that was the track that was selected by the listeners way back a couple, it's been a few years now since we did that. So nice to dig that one up again. And it is one of the tracks off of that album that I really like. The album itself is really solid, but there's a few tracks on there that I just absolutely love, and that is one of them. And then right before Operetta, we heard Into My Hands. So there's a couple places where you can get a hold of that track if you liked it. So originally it showed up on the Remote Luxury EP in 1984. After that, at least here in the States, they being the label, hey, cash grab, let's see if we can squeeze some money. Put together three of the early EPs and packaged them as a release. And I believe that release here in the States was actually called Remote Luxury, but that was a compilation of early EPs, not the original EP. And then I think that track was on the Hindsight release as well. So that track does exist in more than one location if you want to track it down. But it originally showed up on the Remote Luxury EP back in 1984, which I'm hoping I can get signed on the coming tour, so because I actually have it. All right, we got time for one more before the top of the hour break, so let's squeeze this one in.

0: 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That was the title track from a mini LP that they put out in 1985 before they released a couple of full studio or full-length albums that had some pretty fantastic tracks on them. I do like that track. It's like the crazy piano that happens. I don't know. I like it. Trevor Tanner, of course, putting new music out under the title of the Tanner Brothers. Or on the Bandcamp these days. So, yeah, he's still around. All right. Top of the hour, we got to take a break. We do this each and every hour of each and every show. And this, we don't get a vote. We have to do it because it's required. So we're going to do that. And on the flip side, I got a pretty fantastic second hour lined up. So do not go anywhere. 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We will be right back.
1: All of us here at KUCI would like to give you a friendly reminder to use your blinker when turning or changing lanes on the road. 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
2: 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Something that was not true even 10 years ago. Drugs such as OxyContin, Apana, Codeine, and Vicodin are increasingly being stolen from drugstores and sold on the black market. Many of the users tend to be in their late teens or early 20s, and they don't even realize that pain medication can have the same addictive behavior as street heroin. 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

just be a friend if

You are listening to KUCI 88.9 FM in Irvine. Yeah, there you go. Got some Neon Judgment for you right there. Awful Day, the title of that track, from their Mafu Cage LP back in 1986. Right before the Neon Judgment, Close Lobsters, one of my favorite little indie bands from the 80s, the track Nature Thing. That comes from their Headache Rhetoric release from 1988. Right before Close Lobsters, Classiques Nouveau, who reformed and put out a new album last year. But that's OG, Classiques Nouveau, from 1982, the title track from their release La Vérité. And we started the block and the hour off with Cardiacs and the track In a City Lining. Because every cloud has a silver lining. Yeah. A Little Man and a House and the Whole World Window is the title of that album. It came out in 1988. It's Cardiacs for you right there. All right, well, if you were here for the first hour, you heard us do it. We're going to do it again. We got to take a break. It is bottom of the hour adjacent, so we will go ahead and do our social media rundown. We do this each and every hour of each and every show, let you know the various ways you can connect with us here at the station. We're going to tell you all about it right now. On the flip side, though, I've got music from The Godfathers and Nice House. Yeah, so sit tight. Do not go anywhere. You are listening to KUCI 88.9 FM in Irvine. We will be right back. Hey there. I'm the SoCal New Waver. 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And a reminder, I am on the Twitter box as well. You can find me on Twitter at SoCal New Waver. That is SOCALNEWWAVER. I post a real-time playlist, so if you're listening to the show and you hear a track that you like, you do not have to wait until the end of the track or the end of the set to know what I've played. 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And of course, last but not least, you can always check out the mothership. 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

are listening to KUCI 88.9 FM in Irvine. The Motels right there. Yes, the Motels. Yes, I know. The same The Motels that did Only the Lonely. I know. They were a little rockier originally. Yeah, a little more, ooh, let's have some fun with this. The Motels right there with the track Tragic Surf from their Apocalypso release. Right before The Motels, Kaja. I know, every once in a while I slide them in. Not Kaja Gugu. This was after they split up, they reshuffled the lineup. Kaja with the track Melting the Ice Away. And that was from the Islands LP from 1984. Yeah, that was the one, well, one of a couple albums they did without Lamal. Kaja right there. Before Kaja, Ice House, or as we like to say on the show, Nice House. Yeah, from the Measure for Measure release from 1986, Cross the Border. And we started the block off with Echo and the Bunnymen from the Crocodiles LP. Went way back with them, all the way back to 1980. That track was titled Going Up. All right, let's see. We are getting kind of close to the end of the show, so we got to see how many more we can squeeze in here. I promised Godfathers, so I got to play this one, though.

are listening to KUCI 88.9 FM in Irvine. Biff Bang Pow right there from their Me release from 1991. Yes, I know. It's an 80s show, but we did burn a 90s hall pass. We did do that every once in a while. Biff Bang Pow with Baby, You Just Make Me Strong. And right before Biff Bang Pow, The Godfathers with Sticks and Stones from the Hit by Hit release from 1986. Godfathers are still around. Completely like new lineup. I mean, they've gone through a couple different lineup changes. They did a lineup change before their next to most recent album, and then they did another lineup change before their most recent album, which came out a couple of years ago. Still sound pretty good, though. So if you like The Godfathers, you know, yeah, give their recent stuff a listen, see what you think. All right, got time for one more, and then we are out of here. I know, it's how quickly the time goes. It's like I just plugged in, and it's 10 years ago, and started my first show, and here we are. It's like 10 years later. What? I know, I can't believe it either. All right, we do have one more, and then we're out of here. Have a fantastic rest of the day, everybody. We will see you next time. Don't forget to bring a friend. Here is Not That Track from Naked Eyes.

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Good morning, good afternoon, good evening, wherever you are, whatever time zone you happen to be in. Thanks for tuning in. I am SoCal New Waver. This is the Italo Connection. And for the next 2 hours, I'm giving you your weekly dose of the greatest and the latest Italo Disco, Euro Disco, and European New Wave. We've got a pretty good show lined up for you today. Got music from CC Catch, music from Jackie Dean Foundation, music from Madigan, all kinds of good stuff. Hey, we started the show off with a new generation track from Joy. That was Luna Park. Up next, though, Vintage Sunshine. This is China Time, right here on KUCI.

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All right, one more track before our bottom of the hour break. From 1986, Danny Keith. This track was released in a couple different versions. There was a day version and a night version. This is the day version. This is Danny Keith, I Feel Right, right here on KUCI.

0: 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It is the bottom of the hour. 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All right, we are going to take a break. 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We'll be right back.
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Up next, going back to 1985, Jonathan Gable. 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

listening to KUCI 88.9 FM in Irvine, Canton, right there. Please Don't Stay from 1984. Right before Canton, Glasses with the track Crystals from 1985. All right, one more track before the top of the hour break from the very tail end of the original Italo disco scene. Right when things were really starting to go high energy instead of Italo disco. This is If from 1989. This is Jealousy right here on KUCI.

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Johnny EX right there, starting off the second hour with a new generation track. There is Love in the Heart of the City. Up next, Vintage Jackie Dean Foundation, a track that they covered back in 1987. This is Caravan of Love right here on KUCI.

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That was Ellen Cora and Drama. Right before Ellen Cora, Jock Hettel, who did a bunch of original generation, the OG, the original invasion of Italo Disco, but also released some new generation tracks like that one, All For One from 2017. All right, one more new generation track before our bottom of the hour break. From 2018, this is Digitalo with Dancing in the Rain right here on KUCI.

0: is the bottom of the hour. 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All right, we are going to take a break. We need to play a couple PSAs. Don't go anywhere. 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We'll be right back.
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Shirley Parker from 1986 and Lover for a Minute right there. Up next, as we start our final block of the show, a new generation track from 2020. This is Parallax with Change of Heart right here on KUCI 88.9.

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Ricardo Cioni right there with Ole O from 1984. Right before that, Madigan and Ice Cold Love. All right, one more track before we slide out of here for the day. But before we do that, I'd like to thank you all for hanging out for the last couple hours. 10 years of the Italo Connection. I've appreciated every last minute of them. Thank you so much, everyone who supported the show for the last 10 years. I'm leaving you with Gazebo from 1983. This is I Like Chopin right here on KUCI.

0: Hello, hello. This is probably not the usual voice that you are used to. Right now, you're listening to The Lion's Den on KUCI 88.9 FM in Irvine, and I'm currently substituting for our lovely host. This is Harper of What's the 411. I do go on in about 2.5 hours, and I'm a PA show, but right now I'm just filling in for this lovely music show. I'm going to start off with some of our new releases, specifically Wesley Joseph's new release. It's titled, I'm pulling that up right now, Forever Ends Someday. I'm just gonna go through a few of those tracks and we'll see where the afternoon takes us. Stay tuned.
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3: Whoa! 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
3: Gosh, Johnny, playing in the cave sure is neat.
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3: What, Sassy? 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
2: 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Remember, adopt.

and that was Quicksand by Wesley Joseph. Before that, we had Pluto Baby by Wesley Joseph. And then right before that, we had If Time Could Talk by Wesley Joseph. I suggest if you guys like Wesley Joseph, he will be coming to Los Angeles this October 23rd. And the tickets are a pretty good price. I mean, he seems very, very talented. He's from England. And now we've got some more Wesley Joseph with Blinded.

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1: I save it up, I don't need too much. 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Chasing funds, till this paper cuts. On the face I'm numb, but I need your touch. So simple like a mother's love, I'm just my father's son.

Or did I crash in? Or did I lose?

And that was Get It Off by Rachelle Jordan. Right before that, we had Mind Games by Wesley Joseph. And then right before that, we had Manuka by Wesley Joseph. I'm going to continue with some more Rachelle Jordan with Sweet Sensation. 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

and that is Close to Me by Rochelle Jordan. Right before we had Eyes Shut by Rochelle Jordan. And right before that, we had Sweet Sensation by Rochelle Jordan. I'm going to continue to play Rochelle Jordan. I'm really into her. And she's featured in our new releases. This is Lion's Den. Please keep listening for more Rochelle Jordan. And then we're going to get into some Thundercat in a few. Yeah, stay tuned.

And that was La Di Da by Rachelle Jordan. Before that, we had Grace by Rachelle Jordan. Then right before that, we had Around by Rachelle Jordan. And then we have I'm Your Muse by Rachelle Jordan. I bet you guys couldn't have guessed that. And I'm going to be getting into some more Rachelle Jordan on KUCI 88.9 FM in Irvine, the Lion's Den.

I know it hurts to see me looking so juicy. 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

0: 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You just give too little.
1: 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KUCI offers a few tips to help curb this burden. 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It's healthier for you and for the environment, and it can actually be a lot of fun. If that won't work for you, we recommend that you make sure your vehicle is as empty as possible. 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Any unnecessary weight can have a huge impact on your mileage over the long run. So considering the skyrocketing cost of gas, it's a great time to break the four-wheel habit. You'll get great exercise, increase your energy, and elevate your overall mood. Plus, it's great for the environment. And you'll never have to worry about getting stuck in traffic again and have a great parking spot.
2: 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And right before that we had The Boy, and we had Some, all by Rochelle Jordan. This is off of her new release, her new album, Through the Wall. 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She's very talented. We're going to finish out the album with the next few tracks, and then we'll get into something else. 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

That was Bite the Bait by Rochelle Jordan. Right before that, we had Words to Say by Guess Who? and then we had Never Enough, all by Rochelle Jordan from her album Through the Wall. 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This is your substitute host, Harper. I'll be on in the next hour or so at 4:30 on my show, What's the 411? So please stay tuned and check out

that was She Knows Too Much by Thundercat featuring Mac Miller. And before that, we just finished out with some Rochelle Jordan. So we had Crave, TTW, and On to Something off of Rochelle Jordan's most recent release, Through a Wall. Now we're going to be getting into some Thundercat from his album Distracted. 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This is The Lion's Den, and I am your substitute host.

That was Anakin Learned His Fate by Thundercat. Right before that, we had What Is Left to Say by Thundercat. And then right before that, we had Funny Friends featuring A$AP Rocky by Thundercat off of Thundercat's new release, Distracted. For the last 10 minutes, I'm going to get into my own mix. As the substitute host, I'm feeling a bit spoiled in this position of power. I'm going to start with Silly Love Song by Michelle A. Then we're going to go into some Groove Theory, Never Enough. Then Michael Franks, Night Moves.

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My name is Zoha, and this is the show Cut the Noise, where we talk about everything from politics to culture and trends. The main purpose of this show is to kind of just really encourage my audience to form their own opinions. I feel like oftentimes today, the media seems to have some sort of secret agenda that they're always trying to convince us of. And I want to try to break away from that and really just push my audience to think for themselves and really challenge all the information that they get. I know sometimes on this show I let my opinions leak through, but I really hope that the biggest takeaway from this is to really just question everything that you hear, including what I'm saying. Oh no, my Google account got signed out. So on today's show, we're going to be talking a little about what's not going on. So yesterday was June 2nd, and the primaries were yesterday. I hope everyone here voted. I did not vote. And the reason I didn't vote is because I didn't know who to vote for. And I'm a little disappointed in myself, especially because I think it is very important to vote and to be educated on everyone who is running for whatever positions they were running for. But hopefully I can do it better next time. And I was thinking about why I didn't vote. And like on June 2nd, like I could have gone and voted, but I didn't know who to vote for. And I think June 2nd kind of just snuck up on me. Like, we have finals this week. I have finals next week as well. Just a lot on my plate right now. And I feel like everyone always has a million excuses for why they didn't do what they were supposed to do. And I think we just need to do better. So I think as the next cycle of elections comes up, I think it's in November, I'll try to have a show where I go over the ballot and the candidates, what exactly their responsibilities will be for the role they're running for, and just so that we can all learn together. This week, however, I feel like there's not really much going on in the news. The Middle East is still getting bombed. I know there was stuff like with Iran and I think Lebanon as well, just getting bombed. I'm not sure who was bombing them. Maybe Israel. Trump's still putting on tariffs and stuff on places. So there's that like economic conflict ongoing, and then Ukraine and Russia are still fighting. I think I saw like a news article about Ukraine bombing Russia. Yeah. So just a lot of the same things over and over again. And I feel like just recently I'm just so exhausted with everything. For context, I'm taking organic chemistry and it is taking everything out of me. But like, I'm just so done with school. I'm ready for summer and I just don't feel like studying or doing anything. And like, I just want to get out. Like literally like the other day I was looking at like Central Asian countries I could move to and just like start a farm there, because I'm just so done with this. Like, I want to move to a country where people don't know what organic chemistry is. And like, I think part of the reason I'm so exhausted and like I'm overwhelmed to the point where I just want to give up is kind of because I'm also really scared. Like, if you look at the job market right now, actually, I don't really know what it means to look at the job market. It's just like me hearing people talk. But like, a lot of people are really scared for their futures right now. And like, I think the main worries basically come down to one, will like the questions that people are asking each other or asking themselves is, number one, will I be able to find a job? Number two, will I be able to find a job that I actually like? And number three, will I have enough money? And I guess like it really just boils down to money, because like the economy is really bad right now. And like with AI taking everything over, it's like, is what we're working towards, like, is it even going to be there when we're ready for it? Or are we just like it just feels like there's an impending sense of doom.
But I guess like what's a little reassuring to think about is the fact that there's nothing like that nothing in life is really certain. Like, yeah, there's like a lot of things that are going on right now and the future is incredibly scary to think about. But I think it's also possible that we just wake up tomorrow and like nothing really matters. Or like tomorrow, I volunteer at the hospital a lot, and right now I'm in the pediatrics ward. Lots of very sick kids and lots of parents that are worried sick about their sick kids. And it's like you could wake up tomorrow and like nothing really will matter anymore. And like I guess it's kind of like it's like the absurdist philosophy about how nothing matters. But I think like I was just thinking, and I think like it's important to also not take life too seriously and to kind of just like enjoy life. And I feel like a lot of people say this and they like blow off all their money and they have nothing left. But I think like not like in that way, but I think just really taking life slowly and enjoying whatever there is to enjoy. And I think the key to doing this is to just be grateful for what you have. And also just try to do the right thing, and I feel like the universe is just going to guide us towards the straight path. Yeah, that's just some of the things I was thinking, all because of organic chemistry. Okay, anyways, I'm really, really stressed out right now, and I feel like whenever I get really stressed out and I have like a big exam or a big thing the next day, I feel like what really helps me is a drink. And by drinks, I don't mean like alcoholic drinks. I mean like matcha, coffee, boba, stuff like that. Or like even like a fun snack. And I feel like the key to these like fun drinks and snacks is that it can't, like it has to be big. It can't be like a glass of water or like bottled juice from my fridge. It has to be something like a little fancier that like hits the spot. So when I sit down to work, it's like I have this special thing with me that motivates me to work. And it takes time to like make it at home. Sometimes when you make it at home, it doesn't even come out good. So you go out, you buy it, $8 gone. And that's a lot. And I was thinking about like what changed. Like, I don't think it was always like this. I think there was a point in time where people just felt compelled to get a drink. And they felt that having that drink was something that allowed them to lock in. And for a lot of people, that's coffee. And that has to do with caffeine addiction and stuff. And I'll get into that in the latter half of the show. But I think another thing that is to blame is social media. And recently, I was watching a video. It was actually a YouTube short on YouTube. And this lady, she was basically saying that when you're on social media, you're constantly consuming. Like, you're constantly consuming information, and this slowly shapes who you are as a person. Like, a lot of people say that you are what you eat, but at the same time, like, when you're consuming this information in these, like, reels, shorts, YouTube, you're also, like, it's slowly shaping who you are. So I think, like, the you are what you eat could be expanded to you are what you look at, and you are what you listen to, and you are who you surround yourselves with. And, like, after thinking back to the $8 matcha, I think part of what has normalized it and pushed it to become, like, so important to so many college and like young adults these days, it's just social media. And because it seems like online, everyone's always getting that sweet treat, everyone's always having that shopping haul and that Target run, and nobody really posts themselves like pouring a glass of orange juice anymore. Social media makes it seem like the sort of consumption is normal, and when everyone on your feed, when everyone's always doing this type of behavior, I think it kind of makes you want to always do that too, because that's what you know is normal. And we kind of, like, we know in the back of our minds that this isn't real and people aren't doing this every single day, but we are consuming that every single day. So I think that makes our minds think that that's normal, and that just leads to us always craving it. And I think the video I was watching today actually was going through shopping hauls and, like, you know, those restocking videos on TikTok where people, like,
restock their fridge and restock their guest bathrooms. And they were just talking about... Actually, the people who review those videos, they don't do a lot of talking. It looks like they do a lot of criticizing instead. And I think that's really interesting because that in its own way is also a little hypocritical. Because, okay, so in these videos, it's just restocking of the fridge. So they'll take their orange juice, they'll pour it into their stay at home, their own version. I don't know how to say it. Their own glass bottles. They'll take it out of the plastic bottle and they'll put it into the glass bottle. And they'll take their bag of cereal and put it into their plastic cereal container. And then the guy was talking about there's no labels. How will you know what everything is? And then the people they bring out a label maker and they attach labels to everything. And then it's just very unnecessary, but it does look nice. But also a little inconvenient because you get rid of expiration dates and stuff. But in these videos, they don't really talk about why overconsumption is bad. It seems like there's just everyone just accepts that overconsumption is bad, but they don't really explain why. And I feel like a lot of YouTube videos are that way these days as well. There's a lot of people who review in quotes. They review other people's videos and they critique other people's lifestyles, but at the same time they don't have a lot to say about it. And I think I'm also being a little hypocritical right now because I'm not really expanding on what they're saying, but I just think it's very lazy content. I think another thing with social media is that it kind of tricks us into feeling like we're being productive. Sometimes when I'm scrolling, I'll come across study tips, productivity hacks, or even some religious stuff, and I'll be whoa, I'm learning so much useful things. But in reality, after I watch that video, I swipe away and I don't know what the next reel that I come across will be. And it could be something it could be a funny video. And I think at that point, I've completely forgotten what I just saw. And I think this, too, is something that needs to be paid attention to, because social media isn't just addicting. I feel like it's also something that reduces our attention span. And people don't really talk about how it reduces our attention span. When people say that, in my mind, I think I know. But if you really dig deeper into it, you realize that there's a lot of ways that it does this. I think the most common way that people think it reduces your attention span is because the videos are so short, so you get used to more short-term content. But also, I think a factor that's often ignored is you're consuming so much of the content that your brain just isn't designed to deal with that much in one sitting. So it starts to... Maybe it starts to this is all a theory, by the way, no backing, just me and my thoughts. I think our brain kind of starts to block itself from really processing information. So it's just our eyes and ears that are processing it, but deeper inside, nothing's sticking. It's all just bouncing off of our heads. And this, I think, could be harmful because then your brain, if it spends all the time in social media, then it's not going to be able to focus on other things. But that doesn't make sense. I don't know. One thing that I did see on Instagram, I spend a lot of my time on Instagram. I don't have TikTok. I don't really spend time on YouTube Shorts either. No, not even Pinterest anymore. Just a lot of Instagram. Anyways, on Instagram today, I was scrolling and I came across this one, one small account. It's this girl, she likes reading books. I think it's called the bookshelf jar or something. Anyways, she was okay, I have class in 2 hours, I'm gonna sit down and read this 300 page book. And she sat down and she recorded herself reading it, to a cute little montage. And she read the entire book, and you know what her review was at the end? The book wasn't great. It wasn't worth my time. And I was just sitting there in shock, because how do you read a 300 something page book in one sitting? I feel maybe I could have done that
in elementary and middle school, but today I don't think I have it in me. And that video kind of inspired me to want to do the same and to see if I could train my brain to focus on something even if I don't find it entertaining for that long. Like, I think I want to try, I read books, but I don't read them in one sitting. Like, I want to try and see if I can sit down and just do something, no distractions, like no technology, and just sit there and do it for like 1 or 2 hours straight, no break, nothing. And I think, and I guess another thing you can say is like, oh, if you think social media is so bad, why don't you just delete it? And I think the reason I'm really scared to delete it is mainly because I've had it since middle school. So like all my middle school peers, my high school peers, all the people I've worked with, I follow them on there. And I kind of just like having that connect or that option to to connect with them whenever I want to. And I feel like with deleting it, I will lose that. I just think the problem with social media is that there's like so many additional distractions on it that make it harder to focus in life. I also saw this one video of this guy, and he was like, if you delete social media, you can get anything done. And I had actually deleted Instagram earlier this year. I didn't have it from like February to like April or something. I didn't have it for like those 3 months. And I feel like in those months, I was able to be more productive, but I was also really bored. And I think, like, since I'm on, like, now I got it back, but since I'm on social media so much, I don't have time, but I do have a lot of time. Like, I'm able to sign up for a lot of things to do, but I just don't have the time. Like, any free time that I have goes towards social media. And I don't think that's good. And it's just because I'm so tired, I don't have I don't have the energy to do anything else. But I think perhaps it's better to just sit and stare at the wall than go on social media, because social media in itself is an activity that requires using the brain. So maybe, I don't know. Yeah. Another thing that's been on my mind, so kind of like similar to social media addiction, is caffeine addiction. Like, one of my friends, she doesn't like drinking water. She's like, she drinks 1 to 2 cups of coffee every single day. She tries to avoid sugar because I think like diabetes or something runs in her family. So she tries to avoid sugar. She quit energy drinks because apparently it's bad for the kidneys, which I agree with. A lot of artificial stuff in there. Kidneys are used for filtering. But anyways, very addicted to caffeine. And now, like, when she doesn't drink coffee, she goes through, like, withdrawals. And, like, her head hurts, her stomach hurts. But also, caffeine is very acidic, so it's not good for your stomach. Especially if you're taking ibuprofen or something, because those are irritants. And she's on some medication right now, and she can't have caffeine. So she's trying to find alternatives to that. And then this, again, kind of wraps back to my previous point about always needing to have that drink. And how, like, just today, it seems like we're all kind of just psychologically wired to always need a drink at all times. And for most people, that's coffee, but, yeah. Another thing, so my friend actually, she told me that this one time, and this is kind of when it hit her that she was really addicted to coffee. I've been saying it since, like, I met her, but she said that one day she was feeling really tired, so she made a coffee, fell asleep, woke up, drank her coffee because she was really thirsty, and then her head started hurting again. So she had, I think she had an Advil or something, and then after she had the Advil, her stomach started hurting, and then she had electrolytes, and then she just felt too sick to do any work, so she went back to sleep. And I don't know, it was just people really hating water, people really liking caffeine. I think just something interesting that we need to pay attention to. I myself don't really drink caffeine because I've seen how addicted people get to it, and I'm really scared that I'll end up like them. But
yeah, just be careful about what you consume orally, visually, audioly, and I think just really be conscious of what you surround yourself with as a person, because I think they all impact who we are, and that's something we need to pay more attention to. Thank you so much for listening to today's show. So normally my shows aren't really like this. Usually I have some specific topic that I'm covering. But this week I just had a lot on my mind. There was not much going on in the news. But next week I'll be back with a more exciting topic. Hopefully something interesting happens in the news. Hopefully something good happens on the news. Anyways, thank you so much for listening, and I will be back next week.

Hi, people. That was completely unrelated to what we're going to be talking about today, but I cannot access my music today. It is week 10. I have a 10-page essay due in about less than 12 hours, and I'm really pushing through this week, and I'm going to admit that. But that was, well, before I had Black Sugar, When I Needed Someone. And then I had, I think all these, all the songs that were just played were songs from my personal playlist. Cause I was on here or like a half an hour ago, substituting for a fellow host, London of Lion's Den, which you guys should check out from 2 to 4 on Wednesdays. But I had like queued up some songs and I had, I don't know how, what y'all heard, but I think I had Can't Do Without by Pevin Everett. When I Needed Someone by Black Sugar. And then I just had Overture of Foxy Brown by Willie Hutch from the Foxy Brown movie, which is definitely one of my faves, not because of its quality, obviously. But I'm such a camp lover. Like, I just love... I'm sorry, y'all. I'm sounding a little weird in my own headphones. I know it probably doesn't sound this way to you guys, but I'm sounding like... weird. Hello. Anyway, continuing. I like camp stuff. I'm like reading this really campy book from like 1994 that's like, I don't know how to describe it. Very like it's of the times. It's very much like, let me see what it was called again. I was recommending it to my best friend and she's like, no, I have a specific to be read list. And I was like, no, go read it. Because I like to read, me and my best friend love to read like trashy books together. Like, we were really into Quan Mills for a second. This book is called Forever Yours. And it's the first book in a series. I said in these texts with my best friend that it came out in 87. It was, 94, but yeah, so. Camp. That's how I got here. I'm like, wait, what does that have to do with anything? Campy stuff. But anyway, on to the topic of today, which is, well, first of all, happy Pride Month. When I was looking, well, I feel like all of these beefs kind of have an undertone. I don't know, like, I feel like there's a thin line between love and hate, and I love that movie. But this one actually, I feel like this is a good way to start off the month. We're talking about Scary Spice and Ginger Spice today, of the Spice Girls. So, let's get into it. We've got Melanie Brown, or aka Mel B, aka Scary Spice. She was born on the 29th of May. Happy belated birthday, Miss Melanie. In 1975 in Leeds, England. She is the daughter to, her mom's from Leeds, her dad's from the Caribbean. She grew up, just doing dance in her youth. She had a dance and theater background. And she got put onto Spice Girls, because they put an ad in the Stage magazine, in 1994. And so she entered the ad, auditioned, and they named her Scary Spice. Which, let's get into that, y'all. Because, like, I am that one friend that's going to be, I am the woker. Like, I am that one friend that's too woke. Like, why is the black one scary? I'm noticing that. I wish, like, once I get my soundboard, y'all, like, I'm going to pull that up. Because, like, actually, I'm noticing that is, like, my favorite, like, that's my favorite. How do you say, like, sound effect? I don't know. Like, I don't want to say vocal stim. I feel like people overuse that. And I want to say definitely my favorite sound effect. So anyway, let's get into it. I'm noticing that. Why is the black one the scary one? I don't like that. Moving on. Jerry Halliwell, Ginger Spice, was born the 6th of August. That's not a Virgo, is it? I'm a Virgo. She would be a Leo, I think that sounds right. In Hertfordshire, England.
My apologies to the English out there with my pronunciation. But it's okay, because if y'all really colonized right, I would know how to pronounce it. So maybe, anyway. So she's actually Spanish, okay? She's half Spanish and then half Swedish and Finnish, or a quarter Swedish and Finnish. She was a nightclub dancer in Mallorca, and then she was a presenter on the Turkish version of Let's Make a Deal. She was a model, and yeah, she was kind of just like vibing, like bouncing all over the place. I like that for her. She was one of the like original members from the 1994 stage ad. I think it started off as Jerry and Melanie were the first people to answer the ad in 94, and they gave her the name Ginger Spice because she was ginger. I don't know. Is she a natural ginger? Like, let's look. Is Jerry Halliwell a natural ginger? I don't think so. Oh. Is she? Like, nobody's giving this answer. These are the real pressing questions. I think that they're saying that she's originally blonde. But anyway. Now, the Spice Girls. So they formed in 94. They were working there in the lab. In 96, they debut in 97 with Spice World, 7 consecutive number one UK singles, which is an all-time record for any musical group. And they sold 20 million copies worldwide. And then they did a film with that, which they were in their bag with that. Like, actually... And I kind of want to, maybe I should do like an episode, because I'm starting to notice, like, I'm kind of getting bored of doing the same sort of episode every single week of a quarter. Like, I was trying to do like a theme thing, but now I'm like, okay, I kind of want to do something else. And I'm looking at this and I'm like, maybe I want to do something about like movies that went with albums. Because I feel like, I was going to say, like, were they the first to do that? But no, it was the Beatles. That's cool. Spice World. I haven't watched the film, actually. I just might. Once finals week is over and I can finally rest and be at peace, I will watch Spice World and I'll get back to you guys in the fall, I guess. Or unless I watch it this weekend, which I'm not sure if I'm going to watch it this weekend. Like, I really, there's a lot going on, y'all. I feel like Radio Rebel. I feel like Hannah Montana. Anyway, so the Spice Girls were known not only because they were like this really big, sorry, I had to turn my head. I'm about to turn this fan on real quick. Not only were they this really big group in general, but they were like, it was really big for them to be all women. And like, also it was really big for them to have the message that they had, which was like female empowerment, girl power-ish, which is kind of like, they were like a commercial.

like punk grunge movement of like female empowerment and outspokenness. And then the Spice Girls kind of saw that, and the marketing team kind of saw that, and they're like, okay, let's take that, but like capitalism. So that's what they were doing, which I can appreciate the effort put forward to do that, because it's like, even though they did commercialize it and they did like kind of drain it of some of its original messaging, I feel like it put it out there for some people. So like, if people like, I don't know, like it's better than nothing is what I'm trying to say. So they their film grossed $100 million. And the girl power brand. So Mel B was named Scary because she was like kind of like the loud one. Like, oh my gosh. Like, actually, like, I'm trying to think of like in all the articles, they're like, she was known because she's like the firecracker. She was the firecracker, blah, blah, blah, blah, blah. And it's like, so you're scared of her? But anyway, this whole episode is just about to be me talking about how I don't like the name Scary Spice for the only black girl. But so the Spice Girls are doing their big one in the late 90s, and this is when the tea happens. So they're touring, they're everywhere together. That I should probably explain like the Spice Girls dynamic. So we've got Victoria Beckham, who I feel like I would say she's maybe the most famous one. She was Posh Spice. Then there was Mel B, who's Scary Spice. Then they had Jerry, who was Ginger Spice. Then Mel C, who was Sporty Spice. And Emma Bunton, who was Baby Spice. And I feel like all their names kind of went with their branded personality. Like, Victoria was like, she was dressed understated. She was like posh. She's like, you know, Miss Bougie. Scary is like the loud, like, fun, crazy one. And then Ginger is also like the loud, fun, crazy one, but like, she's not scary, she's just Ginger. And then Mel C is like the sporty, cool one. I don't know, like, what is she? I think she's supposed to be the cool one, but like, they just had her in sweatpants every day. And then they had Baby Spice, who's supposed to be the cute one, which is like, it's bordering on weird what they had her like put on for these things, now that I think about it. But it was like the vibe. Which, this is kind of reminding me of also K-pop, because K-pop, I feel like, has these, like, caricature-esque assignments for each person. So I guess the Spice Girls kind of were, like, playing into that parasocialism vibe that was going on towards the end of the 20th century, and they're like, okay, let's make some money. So they are on tour, and this is when Jerry and Mel B have their alleged encounter. So out of the group, they seem to be like two of the closest ones. Though like, there are some other sources where Mel says that like she was close with Victoria as well, but like, I feel like I was really focused on this specific relationship. So in researching for this specific relationship, they seemed pretty close already, like platonically. So one night they had like on tour, they had slept together. And this has been like so the reason I found out about this, I didn't know this tea, but I saw an edit on Instagram Reels. I did indeed see an edit on Instagram Reels that prompted this episode. And this seems like, I feel like the fans, like, I'm going to say it plain, I think the fans are dragging it more than it really was. Like, I read what Mel said. I read what Jerry said. And, like, Mel, it seems to be that with Mel B, like, the reason that the girls don't like her is because, like, she doesn't hold back. Like, if she has something to say or if something happens, she's going to say it. And it kind of ruins the, like, the concealed nostalgia effect, where like they can just leave things squared away because Mel is just always talking. So Mel went, this was speculated by fans already that they were together, because there's like,
you know, I feel like they were the closest ones. And then there's a lot of like compilation edits of like Jerry and Mel moments.

And then they were just like, they were just close. So naturally, I feel like it's like a Larry Stylinson thing. If y'all know about Larry Stylinson, that's when they shipped Louis Tomlinson and Harry Styles from One Direction, because they were like the closest ones. Or like how they did Lauren Hadegui, I think that's how I'm pronouncing, I think that's how you pronounce it, and Camila Cabello of Fifth Harmony. Like the two closest friends of a group, they're just gonna, they're like, that's gay. They're like, the fans, my bad, y'all. I'm just saying they. So because these two girls were the closest, there was already fan speculation, but it was way more of like an underlying thing. And then I think that this is like resurfacing, but it initially took place in 2019. There was an interview with Scary Spice where she was saying that, like, she was confirming the rumor because Piers Morgan had asked her. So the original, my bad, y'all, I just had a Celsius. The original encounter was in the 90s, though. And so they, oops, okay, sorry, y'all, this Wi-Fi is not doing me very much good. The original encounter was in the it's given like, okay. So some fans think that it was like before they even like popped off, like in the early days, like 94, 95 ish. But then there's like also word that they rekindled this or ran it back in 2007, 2008 when they had some sort of reunion tour. Neither of the girls have confirmed this, but the story that seems to be stuck to by Mel is that they had a relationship during the Spice Girls years for like a few months, like I feel like the better part of a year. But Jerry does not comment on this, like she does not confirm or deny. And this is where the beef is coming from. Like I put them on the poster like they were beefing. They're not beefing per se, but Jerry is annoyed that Mel is talking about this. So they were together allegedly in the 90s, and then around 98 Jerry leaves the group, which is a point of tension, or like a big thing that the fans like lean on as like something about, like it feels like a big event for the Mel and Jerry shippers, because Jerry left the group in 98 on Mel's birthday without saying a word to anybody. So Mel doesn't know it's her birthday. She finds out her girlfriend or ex-girlfriend or whatever they may have been left the group. And so naturally she's not very happy, and that's why they kind of like drifted at a certain point. Oh, I guess they had already drifted. But like this was, it sounds like from Ginger's perspective that she was sort of like doing it to be petty on purpose, and Mel took it that way. So when she does leave the group, and it's very abrupt, with no, like she doesn't tell anybody, no warning or anything, this kind of leaves the girls to like clean up after her, like make stuff look regular, which I feel like doesn't work, just because like when I think the Spice Girls, the two main girls that stick out to me visually are definitely Scary and Ginger. So especially Ginger, she had the big Union Jack dress and the bright red hair, like, so that's like, yeah. And I feel like also groups can't take people out. There's no groups. If you come, like, you leave with who you came with. And this reminds me, actually, shout out to my roommate, my good sis, who's a big fan of NHYPEN. And I know they had somebody leave, and she was irritated. You can't have people leave groups. It just doesn't work. So when she does leave, like, I don't think that they don't make a really swift return. Like, maybe I'm wrong, but let's look at Spice Girls. I don't think they released an album after that. Yeah. Oh, no, they did. Okay. Oh, they tried, but I don't know. I've never seen this album. And they're only in black outfits too. Like, you know, they kind of lost all their sparkle. But they had Spice World. I mean, they had Spice in 96, Spice World in 97.
And then they tried forever. And then I think that was it. They closed it out. They were like, hey, yeah. Dang. So, Spice Girls are over. After Jerry's departure, basically. I mean, they released the album in 2000, but like, no, yeah. So, Mel goes on to marry a man. But that does not work out. He was abusive to her. Her drug addiction did worsen at this time. And she was going through a lot of stuff mentally. And so was Jerry. Jerry was going through a lot of things with her eating disorder. Around this, in the early 2000s. And, you know, they are living their separate lives, dealing with their own stuff. And they come together for the Spice Girls reunion in 2007 for the release of the Greatest Hits album, and then the Return of the Spice Girls tour from 2007 to 2008. And this is like where people think that they hooked up or got back together or whatever it is. Like the fan theories, y'all, are so over the place, all over the place. I'm just kind of spewing out the information as I recall it, to be honest. And yeah, like essentially there was not really like a big explosive beef. It's kind of like more like one of those underlying like sad, makes you like kind of yearn for them to get back together. Because like even not even get back together in like the way that they were, like if they were dating or not, but just come back together. Because like I feel like maybe I didn't articulate it the best, but I feel like they had a lot of love for each other initially, especially as the first two like members. And they like couldn't find their way back to each other because of petty stuff, like petty in between stuff, business side of stuff, her leaving the band, whatever came between them before that. And I felt like it was unnecessary. And maybe I should have done a happier story for my Pride intro, but I don't know. I don't know what we'll talk about next week. I think next week I'm just going to play some of the unreleased songs from like my favorite artists that we talked about this quarter. Or maybe I'll surprise myself, depending on how I'm feeling after I finish this essay, y'all, to be so honest. But yeah, it was great chatting with you guys, actually. And do we want to do a few tidbits, maybe? Fan theories. Let's see. No, I don't like any of my tidbits that I have here today. All right, y'all. I'm going to close out with Pevin Everett, Stuck, because I don't have any music today. But I love Pevin Everett, y'all. My mom loves Pevin Everett. My parents love Pevin Everett. I suggest you guys go listen to Pevin Everett. No relation to either of these people at all. Oh, also, I guess a fun fact that I was thinking of was there was this fun video. There's like this video of Prince heavily flirting with Mel B that I just thought was kind of funny. And then also Mel B, her baby daddy is Eddie Murphy. Random. Anyway, bye. See y'all next week.

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Hey guys, welcome back to another episode. I hope you guys are having a wonderful day today. It is week 10. It is almost finals week for us. My finals are not that bad this quarter, but I have been crazy busy lately. So it has been a ride, is one way I could describe it, this quarter. Today, I wanted to talk to you guys about a family dynamic of the digital age. So how the digital age either brings families together or separates them. And I'm going to talk to you guys about why the digital age is important to refer to today and ways on how we can use technology to enhance family dynamics and improve relationships over time. The reason why I want to talk about the digital age, or the internet as you may say, is because everyone is using technology now. It is a big part of our lives, whether we use it to help us with school,